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0: great things in life and all the horrible things that are just the other half of the great things in life. And how you don't really get greatness without sacrifice. You don't get good things without a little bit of pain. And how happiness is the substitute for the emptiness that you can sometimes feel on the other side. And you know, it just reminds me to call you, but then you never pick up the phone.
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Kicking it off with this wonderful track by the one and only Carly Rae Jepsen, who's back to the music scene and getting ready right now with her new song and a new project that is supposed to see the light very soon. Now, Carly Rae Jepsen revisited the Emotion as well, which is part of the anniversary of releasing her music, and definitely she's coming back with this new single and a new music video that is looks really nice and incredible. Check it out if you're a person who really likes to watch music videos. Even if not, I really recommend you to do so, because it have to be part of the experience. The other day I was talking to a friend of mine who was telling me that he's not really into music videos, but for me sometimes it's really important just to capture the whole concept of what artists want to do with their music video, especially if they are like the songwriters and also the producers. They definitely have a different kind of vision to crystallize what they have in their heart and their mind to come to reality. As Carly Rae Jepsen, who wrote tunes for many artists and many number one songs, even including K-pop before K-pop becoming global, she wrote many songs for many girls band like 21 and many other ones as well. So she's one of these artists that you actually want to go and check what she is going to release sonically, like sound wise and also video wise and this is the song basically with Carly Rae Jepsen, who wants to be more than friends, on a new song that is called On Wires. Got released on this Friday, and we're really lucky just to be able to hold it right now and to have it for the Superstation exclusively. This is the first offering from the 24 track album Day and Night. It's going to be a lengthy album. So in an interview with NME, Jepsen spoke for the single's origin as a come hether track before needing to change her course on the idea that she had for the song's visual. She pictured chasing this man through the streets of New York, she said, adding, "But then by the time we shot the video, was like, how do I chase a man through the streets when I'm 6 months pregnant?" Because she's pregnant in the music video. So it would look like she's looking for, you know, help. So the creative directors came up with this concept and idea where there's like this reality beauty tug of war between her and the microphone cable, and the more she walked or talked about it, the more it became like a metaphor for what was really going on in her life, which was her carving out space for her personal life within the business of music, and also while she's in the middle of this pregnancy. So it's such a smart video, to be honest, and it just goes along with the mood of the song itself, as you just heard it, On Wires, and it makes sense that she's also, like, you know, pulling back and forth with the microphone wire, which is really a smart thing to do. Good morning to you, Kuwait, and welcome to The Breakfast Show. It is Wednesday. It's our pop culture day. So this is the day where we just keep introducing all of these hits and tunes and new sounds to be played for the first time exclusively just for you on our pop culture day. If there's one day that perfectly captures what's happening in the world of music and entertainment around the world, it is today. So Wednesday is the chance to hit pause, catch your breath, and explore everything that makes headlines, from brand new tunes, collaborations, we're digging into movies and TV shows and stream sensations, everything all together. And today is especially exciting because we have just these tunes exclusively to be played for you in Kuwait only on the Superstation, which is something that I do on the show every Wednesday. There's something magical about hearing songs for the first time. You don't know the chorus yet, you don't know the lyrics, you don't know if it's going to become your favorite track of the year, but for every future classic, start with this first listen. And that's why we love radio, because you come to capture into a lot of different things that maybe not your favorite sounds on genre, but sometimes you just need a little bit of change into what you're listening to. So there you go. So we got some Carly Rae Jepsen, and of course we played the song. Benson Boone is back with another track, Gracie Abram, Bella Porch, and also some Delta Goodrem, Katy Perry, who is back with another track, and we're going to talk about that. Madonna's song for the World Cup, because we're getting very close to the end of the FIFA World Cup 2026, where she's going to do the primetime performance for the ending, along with BTS, who will be joining the stage as well. So plenty of things are taking place. We have the weather forecast, and it's the beginning of July. And you know that at the beginning of each and every month, we just share random facts about the month, because we use this calendar on daily basis.

basis. We arrange our life around it. We arrange everything literally with the days and months, right? So it's really interesting just to know more about the months that we're using and why do we use them and how do they become the way they are. So July is the 7th month of the year. In spanning 31 days and marking the peak of the summer in the Northern Hemisphere and named and honored after the Roman dictator Julius Caesar. The month is universally defined by the vibrant birthstones, global celebration, fascinating meteorological events that we're going to talk about, because I love how Lajeri Center, they do keep on updating people about the meteorological events that will take place in the sky of Kuwait, which is something I really get excited about. So for the calendar's name, the zodiac sign, the flower and birthstones and much more, we're going to share and talk about these things and historical milestones as well, weather natures and much more that is related to that as we move on down and further with everything that we have for today. So hopefully you're going to have fun. Kid, reach us out on 223-27019 on the WhatsApp on the same number as well. I'll be more than happy just to hear from you on my Instagram. You can just reach me out with your favorite hits, tunes, your excitement as well about these artists. If you are looking forward for any of that, or you know, any of them are actually just one of your favorites. Coming up next, we have Benson Boone in a song called The Time of My Life, Gracie Abram with Look at My Life, which is another single from her upcoming album that we're going to talk more once we are back. Now enjoy these tunes and we will be back for more.

Gracie Abram. There you go, with a brand new tune and a single from her upcoming album. That's what we're doing for today, Kuwait. We are introducing brand new tunes to be played for the first time. Gracie dropped this new song entitled Look at My Life, which is the latest single from her upcoming album, Daughter from Hell. Now, her upcoming concert tour been named, so you know that it must be an important one. But definitely, she's going to release all of these new tunes while she's on tour just to support the album, Look at My Life. In an interview with the New York Times podcast, Gracie explained that the meaning behind the track. She said, if you were like looking just that song, you know, probably sounds like her. She said, like down about the whole thing, it's really not the case. She was in college for 1 year at the Barnard and took a leave of absence, and sometimes she think about what learning did she miss out that. And also, she might be integral for her development as a person on this planet, just like a musician, but also as a friend, family member, many other things, and a global citizen. So a lot of things that kept wandering into her head. And so this kind of like gave birth to the song that she's wondering about, basically her life and what she want to do. And that's what the song is all about. And before that, Benson Boone and Alex Airy, Fight Dragons, Look Lips, and The Time of My Life music video. The theatrical video featured the duo in this medieval landscape. Boone battles a broken heart, basically. So this song, which is Another My Life, is a heartbreaker anthem that carries rock flourish and Bone signature soaring vocals. So basically directed by Matt Easton, featuring Bone and Earl starring in this theater play out about medieval, but kind of like me cute in a way, and their duo taking this romantic boat ride under the starry skies and fighting knights and stuff like that. So there's a lot of things going on with it. The song written by Bone and collab

narrator Jack LaFrance and produced by Jason Avigan. And this have it's a really moody song as well, where you have this melancholy mood as he's saying, yes, I'm having the time of my life, but something about it feels so off. I wish you came along if this is something good as it gets. So it's also about like enjoying your life, but there's something is actually missing. It's the one that you've been longing for. And that's what the song is all about. All right, Kuwait. 19 minutes into the 7 o'clock hour, live in the mix and checking on the World Cup and what's going on with the World Cup. So since yesterday, basically, we had the Netherlands and Morocco. As we talked about, that Morocco had beat the Netherlands with the penalties. And basically, for today, you would have France already 3-0 on Sweden. And also Mexico beating Ecuador 2-0 so far. You have tonight at 7 p.m. England and DR Congo will be playing. And Belgium and Senegal as well at 11 p.m. Another round for tomorrow. But this one's going to be at 3 a.m. where Bosnia is going to play against the United States of America. And also for 10 p.m. tomorrow, you have Spain and Austria. That will be on the match as well. So as we're getting close right now, it's the month of July. A lot of things are going to take place with the World Cup, as there will be a lot of promotion and definitely a lot of performances, as we mentioned, as a lot of artists are going to release their music just to support the whole World Cup as part of the live and super the halftime show that will take place toward the end, as we're going to have actually one of these tracks, which is Madonna, is going to perform, and we've been able to put our hand on this track so we can play it for you, Kuwait. And we are introducing fresh new hits to be played for the first time exclusively in Kuwait on the Superstation. Moving on right now with the playlist. Coming up next, we have Stray Kids and a song called Run It Somber, who's back with My Body Isn't Ready.

What a song. Sumber is back with this track, and it's called My Body Isn't Ready. It can be taken as a metaphor, actually. So, talking on Instagram, he write that he hoped the song called My Body Isn't Ready can mean different things to different people. He explained that it can be taken as a metaphor, or it can be taken literally as a description of how he perceived his own body for his whole life. He wanted to write about the struggle so that other people who may also be struggling know that they are not alone, and he just wants to know people that they're beautiful and he loves them, especially for the fans. He also shout out the Obsession star and Navarette, off-campus actor who was actually in the music video. So in the song, I like you, but my body isn't ready. I want you, but the mirror won't let me. So this can actually be taken as something literal with people who have issues with the way they look and accepting themselves. Or it could be metaphorically speaking that it's just emotionally he's not ready to jump into that. In the video, it's a very goth looking somber stick out like a sore thumb after showing up to this day party of a fancy LA mansion filled with fabulous guests when a magician doing card tricks and show him a card that reads, "You don't belong here." So a crowd of people include

Josh, who played the sculpturist, laugh at him, but Andy, the girl with him, also party as a guest, was watching him from afar, seemed intrigued by him. So depressed Summer then covered his entire body in the papier mache until he resembles a sculpture. He gets picked up and loaded into limo with the group of other people, but when he's thrown out of the car, she gets out to and remove this mache out of him, and the two then spend a romantic evening together. So it's also about accepting people that you are with, to support and to love. There's so many different kind of meanings into it, but it's really a very beautiful song, and the music video is really good. Before that, we played some K-pop for you, Stray Kids' newest song. It's a digital single and it's called Run It, which was released globally on the 24th of June. This powerful lead track, basically from their upcoming album EP, is going to be 8 tracks and it's called This and That. So dropping on the 7th of August, which means a week from now, the new release features writing and production and the group in the house and producers they've been working with for world time right now. The world tour also announced along with the song, which is a massive new world tour that is going to be titled Run It. So on the streams, it's available of course on Spotify and many other streams. The music video is ready for you to go and to enjoy. 30 minutes into the 7 o'clock hour, Kuwait. Once we are back, we're going to just share the weather forecast for today, the air quality of the weather for today as well, and much more into that. Now, Bella Porch is back with a song called My Boy.

That was Bella Porch with a new song, and it's called My Boy. She's definitely one of those artists who know how to capture basically a dark sound and a dark pop sound into it. All right, Kuwait. We are here right now to share the weather forecast for today, just to let you know basically about the weather. Once we are done, we have some of the local updates. New fuel prices are taking effect from today, starting at the 1st of July. So we're going to mention all of that, but let's move first basically with the weather forecast. So according to the Meteorological Department, the maximum temperature recorded for today is expected to be quite high. It's going to be 47 degrees, maybe reaching to 49, depending on the situation. Yesterday, it was 49 degrees in the afternoon, which was really extremely hot. Very hot with light to moderate freshening at times. Northwesterly wind with a speed of 15 to 50 with a chance for rising dust. At night, it's going to be almost the same. Now, checking on the weather forecast in the upcoming days for Thursday, the 2nd of July, it's going to be very hot with the temperature.

temperature reaching to 49 degrees Celsius. There is a chance for dust over the open area, so it might be dusty at certain places, where the minimum temperature throughout the upcoming days up until next Sunday is going to be between 30 and 31 degrees Celsius, where the maximum temperature is going to stay at 49 degrees Celsius throughout the entire weekend, which is going to be very hot. Checking on the air quality for today as well from the Environment Department here in Kuwait, and checking on all the stations reading the air quality, starting off with the one in Al Matla' all the way to Lijhara and Kuwait City. The stations are currently stating that the air quality is good and pose no impact on the public health. The stations in Shweikh all the way to Rumaythiyah, Lagrain, Lahmidi, Lifhihil and Ali Sabah al-Salem, the air quality is acceptable. However, a very small group of people who suffer from hypersensitivity may be slightly to be affected. So this is due to the dust in open areas as well. Checking on the air quality is something that is very important, because it can give you an indication about how clean the weather is, especially if you're a person who have any kind of like asthma, problem with breathing or any kind of health problems. Then checking on the air quality, and it's really important. It will give you the air pollutant and whether it's still with the Kuwait National Air Standards or there's any exceedance that taken place with the pollutants, which is something that is very important. More of the local updates. New fuel prices are going to take place and activated from today. Kuwait National Petroleum Company announced there will be new fuel prices for the 3 months from the month of July to September, following the cabinet decision to review the fuel prices. So according to the approved schedule, premium 91 gasoline will remain at 85 fils per liter, while super 95 gasoline will be priced at 105 fils per liter. The price of diesel and kerosene will remain unchanged, which is 115 fils per liter. The company also announced an increase in the price of Ultra 98 gasoline, which will rise to 275 fils per liter compared to 220 fils per liter during the previous period from the 1st of April to the 30th of June. They said the revised prices were approved by committee responsible for reviewing the subsidy programs and were set in line with the government periodic fuel prices mechanism. Gonna move on right now, Kuwait with a playlist. We are introducing brand new tunes to be played for the first time. Upcoming next, some Delta Godrim with Hologram, Max, and a song called Steady. Much more to be played with Katy Perry, Watch It Burn, Marshmello and Kelsey Ballerini, Madonna and Feed, Raya Beauty and Larissa Lambert, Jelly Roll, and much more to be played.

That was Max and a song called Steady. 42 minutes into the 7 o'clock hour, Kuwait. It is the 1st of July. July, of course, the 7th month of the year, famous for being a peak of summer in the Northern Hemisphere and winter in the Southern Hemisphere, as it's packed with historical milestones, astronomical events, and many other things as well. So as we mentioned at the beginning of the show, it was named after Julius Caesar. Before this, the month was called Quintilis, which was the word for the 5th. Hope that's how you pronounce it. It was originally the 5th month of the year. Remember that they had to add different kind of months, so switching up some days and stuff like that. Yep. Why? We still don't know. So the birthstone and flower, the official birthstone of the month of July is ruby. So if you're wondering what is your birthstone and you've been born in the month of July, then happy birthday to you. It is ruby, symbolized with love and passion. That's what it means. The traditional birth flower is the lurk, spur, and the water lilies. Independence celebration are taking place in the month of July. Also, the 4th of July feast. You have one of the things related to it. It is the hottest month. So statistically, the warmest month of the year and the Northern Hemisphere hold the record for the highest temperature ever reliably recorded on Earth, 56.7 degrees Celsius. And this was measured in the Death Valley in California in 1913. The dog days, which is the hot, sultry, and stagnant weather that occurs during late July and early August.

August is traditionally referred to as dog days of summer, and terms tied to the rising of the dog star in the sky. So there's a lot of things that we're going to mention as we move forward, of course, with the whole show, and just to give you random information about the month of July. Moving on right now, Katy Perry, Watch It Burn, Marshmello, and Kelsea Ballerini with another track.

Kelsey Ballerini and Marshmello with a new track. There you go, Kuwait. 15 minutes into the 7 o'clock hour, live in the mix. And I really hope that you're enjoying all of these tunes. Introducing fresh new hits exclusively to you, Kuwait, with all of these tracks to be played for the first time. So Madonna is joining forces with Feed, and this track is made specifically for the FIFA World Cup and is called Read My Lips. Madonna and the Colombian urban artist Field collaborator on the track with this. Read My Lips is an unexpected musical crossover, blending classic dance pop energy by Madonna and Feed's signature Latin urban sound. And it was also officially released as part of the FIFA World Cup 2026 album, even though it was part of the film for the Confession 2 album. So that what got me really confused, because I thought that this is going to be for the Confession album. But it could be a track that is going to be available on both albums. Sometimes it does happen. The song has made a quite impact, catching the attention of the fans worldwide, combining two massive artists as an entirely in a new way. If you're really interested, basically the song is on streams. You can just go check it out and, you know, watch this snippet of the music video of Madonna and Feed together. So we're going to play this track for you, and we got some Ryan Beauty and much more to be played. Enjoy these tunes.

Ryan Beauty, there you go. We're still introducing brand new tunes to be played for the first time, and we have more of that coming your way in the second hour of the show, Kuwait. So please keep on tuning into that. We got some Revan Lanny, Larissa Lambert, Jelly Roll, Keita Alexander, and Phoebe Bridges lining up for the second hour of the show for you, Kuwait. So please keep on tuning in. More of the entertainment news coming your way. It's our Pop Culture Day on The Breakfast Show.

0: called So Close. We are introducing brand new tunes to be played for the first time. Fresh new hits for you, Kuwait, exclusively on the Superstation. Moving on over the phone, we have Lieutenant Colonel Sarah Jamil from the Ministry of Interior reporting regarding the traffic situation in Kuwait right at this moment. Recent news and updates from the Ministry of Interior. Lieutenant Colonel, good morning and welcome to the show.
1: Hello, good morning to you, Muhammad, and good morning. How are you, listeners?
0: Thank you very much for being with us now, Lieutenant Colonel. Let's start with first things first. How does the map look like at the current moment here in Kuwait this morning?
1: Yes, Muhammad. There is traffic congestion on some major roads, Muhammad. For example, 15 Road near Qurtuba and the Siddiq area, it's congested. Also, there is work maintenance on this road, so it's expected, to be honest. Also, Route 30, near Da'iya, between Da'iya and the Sha'ab, also it's crowded. The Route 40 Al Maghrib Road toward Kuwait City, also Second Ring Road, it's a little bit congested. So we advise listeners to use maps application before leaving so they can find less crowded routes. It's very important to follow the traffic rules, reduce the speed limit, avoid any distractions, including using mobile phone while driving, fasten your seat belt, and leave earlier at morning so you will not stuck in the traffic congestion.
0: All right. Thank you very much for the traffic report. Let's move on with the recent news and updates from the Ministry of Interior for today.
1: Yes, Muhammad. The General Department of Criminal Investigation arrested three juveniles after one of them assaulted a teenager inside a public restroom in Salmiya. One juvenile recorded the incident while another shared the video on social media. They have been referred to the juvenile prosecution for legal action. Regarding this matter, Muhammad, our message to parents, guide your children to spend their free time in sports and positive activities. Teach them to respect others, practice tolerance and self-control, and understand that assault, bullying, recording others or sharing videos without consent can lead to legal consequences. And it's not nice to do these things, and it's not allowed to also to do these things. Also, your guidance and supervision help raise responsible, law-abiding members of society. This is regarding to the first security news for today, Muhammad. The second one, the criminal security arrested two individuals found in possession of 358 Lerica pills with the intent to traffic. In this regard, we remind our audience that the drug control hotline 1-884-141 is available to report any suspicious activities related to narcotic drugs or psychotropic substances. So this is regarding, Muhammad, our latest news. And finally, the latest update, there is a new electronic service on Sahel. Yes. Application. So now you can download your vehicle registration. This service allows you to download a digital copy of the vehicle registration through the app and save it on your mobile phone for easy access whenever needed.
0: All right. Thank you very much for the news and update as well, Lieutenant Colonel. And we really appreciate your time throughout this week to just be with the people and let them know about the news and the traffic situation, inshallah. Looking forward to have you one more time throughout next week.
1: Inshallah. Thank you, Muhammad. Wish you and your listeners a wonderful and safe day. Goodbye.
0: Thank you. Goodbye. All right, Kuwait. This was Lieutenant Colonel Lieutenant Colonel Sarah Jamil from the Ministry of Interior reporting regarding the traffic situation. A quick reminder, the Fourth Ring Road is on complete construction, literally from Ar-Ray all the way to Qurtuba, and this won't take any time soon to be opened. It will be finished by the 7th of August. So keep in mind that this area is going to be completely shut off, which means more traffic is going to happen around these areas. If you're living there or have to go there, find another route that will help you in easy access. Just keep in mind the traffic will be tough around these areas. Moving on right now, we are introducing brand new tunes to be played for the first time. Some Jelly Roll is back right now with a song called Hands Up. Keita Alexander with Worth It. Phoebe Bridges with Lost Boys.
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6: Looking for something fresh?
7: Yeah.
3: Are you going?
4: Yeah. Are you ready?
3: So here it is.

Some Phoebe Bridges for you, Kuwait. All right, moving on to entertainment news. Now, the film of the year is absolutely, with no doubt, is Obsession, making millions of dollars. Internet sensation, the spin-off, Return Chances, addresses by the star after 371 million record-breaking success. Now, the chance of an Obsession spin-off have been addressed by one of the film's stars following the horror phenomena record-breaking box office. So, written and directed by Curry Barker, Obsession became one of the biggest surprises hits of this year. Now, the supernatural horror thriller following Beer Michael Johnston, a lonely music store employee who uses a mysterious item known as One Wish Willow to make his crush Nikki by Eden Neverat fall in love with him. So, however, the story goes and built on into that. I don't want to dwell into it if you still didn't watch it, but you have to watch it. I think it's quite relatable, to be honest. The budget of this film was around $1 million or less, and the film became a cultural phenomenon, making more than $370 million. So, basically, when asked if he would personally use One Wish Willow given the opportunity, Johnston laughed at that idea, explaining the very possible wish seemed destined to backfire in some way. And that's what the whole film is all about. It's about being selfish, it's about greed, it's about a lot of things that goes together. So the anthology concept seemed very possible, with Obsession extraordinary box office performance opening to strong reviews and positive word of mouth. The film shattered an expectation by earning more than $371 million worldwide and becoming Focus Features highest grossing film up until now. So they delivered one of the most profitable theatrical run in recent memory. The film quickly became viral sensation online, audience praising the blend of psychological horror, dark humor, supernatural mythology, breaking performances. Our Barker form in engineering this kind of film and emerging into one of horror most talked films of the year. Now, the cursed object supernatural device found its classic anthology. The artifact provide a simple but flexible premise that can be adapted to countless stories, so every wish can come with unintended consequences, allowing future installment to explore entirely new character. So the concept have already drawn comparison to franchise like Twilight Zone, Black Mirror, The Monkey's Paw, and all of which revolve around ordinary people facing extraordinary consequences after just making one seamlessly harmless choice. An anthology format will allow Obsession to expand to a universe without needing to continue Bear and Nikki's story directly, making it easier to introduce fresh cast and creative scenes, and also more different kind of stories, because the whole thing goes around this artifact, the One Wish Willow, and this can be used by anyone. So this would open up many doors for many stories and many worlds to be explored. But absolutely, they're pushing for another story in the same world of Obsession that's been confirmed by the director. Tinashe is coming up next with a song called Too Easy, FLO, Rosie Gray, and much more to be played, so please keep on tuning in.

Jade and Lily Allen with Beg For Me. 32 minutes into the 8 o'clock hour, Kuwait live in the mix and sharing more of the film news and updates when it comes to entertainment. Now, Blade Runner meets Friday the 13th with his new sci-fi slasher film that called Her Private Hell. So the official trailer been released from Neon, upcoming sci-fi movie, Her Private Hell. So the film center on a young woman who sets out to find her father's amid an eerie mist that invades a futuristic metropolis, which could have fatal consequences for society. Now, along the way, she crosses paths with an American GI who's on his own personal quest as he attempts to rescue his child who basically trapped in hell. Now, Neon just released the trailer of that film and also working on other project, but this is going to be one of the biggest that they want to drop for this year. Her Private Hell trailer begins with the main character, Elle, lightning basically into the venture, into the self of life that she's going to go and face. Now, looks on a lot of things that related to the trailer, it looks really promising. Now, it's also introducing the Riverdale alum, Charles Melton, and Private K, the GI, who's trying to rescue his daughter in the movie. So just go and watch the trailer if you're into that. If not, if you think it's a spoiler, then don't. But the movie is coming out very soon on the 23rd of July. But there's a lot of high hopes onto that. A lot of people are speculating this is going to be another good film or horror slasher film for this year. Gonna move on right now with the playlist. Rosie Gray with Clubs to Your Arm. Tove Lo and Stromae with Flowers. Taylor Swift, Jessie Reyes, and much more to be played.

I Knew It, I Knew You by Taylor Swift. 42 minutes into the 8 o'clock hour, Kuwait live in the mix. And now we're sharing days of the year for the 1st of July. The calendar is going to be full of a lot of events, a lot of fun things as well. So today's the International Reggae Day, taking place on the 1st of July. Chicken Wings Day, for those who love some chicken wings. It's also the Postal Workers Day. Blink 182 Day. Financial Freedom. July's Morning. July's International Joke Day. National Television Heritage Day. The American Zoo is taking a place on today as well. Zip Code Day, National Creative Ice Cream Flavors, Ginger Snap Day as well. Second half of the year day. I mean, we're technically in the second half of 2026. National Baby Led Day as well, taking a place on the 1st of July with Canada Day. So happy International Canada Day, I think. That's taking a place on the 1st of July. Now, all of these days do have like a background story. A lot of awareness days are taking a place as well. The Deaf Blind Awareness Week taking a place all the way up until the 1st of July. And Sweetness Week, it's just basically showing a lot of kind gestures and sweetness to yourself, to your family members and friends and people around you as part of act of kindness. Moving on right now, Jessie Reyes, Olivia Rodrigo, and much more to be played. Kuwait.

0: Just when I finally learned your weapons, I got this armor for your weapons.
1: For what? For new love?
0: I wanna move on. You can't leave me with all these memories. I've been rinsing all of these memories.
1: For what?

Keychain by Aespa. Time for us to let you go, Kuwait. This was part one, volume one, of course, of the new batch of the brand new tunes to be played for the first time. Now, the second patch is going to be for tomorrow, introducing brand new tunes to be played for the first time, volume two, to kick off the weekend on the right note. 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

Good morning, everyone. This is the 9 o'clock news update. I'm your host, Sindis Al-Faraj. Beginning with local news. The Kuwaiti cabinet strongly condemned recent Iranian military attacks, calling them a violation of sovereignty and international law, and placed the armed forces on maximum readiness. It affirmed Kuwait's right to defend its territory and express solidarity with Bahrain after similar strikes. The government reviewed GCC-US talks where Washington reaffirmed security commitments and support for Kuwait's maritime borders. Domestically, ministries were ordered to halt consulting contract with a cabinet approval. The meeting also addressed regional stability and extended condolences to Saudi Arabia and Qatar over recent incidents. Officials stressed coordination with allies to maintain security and protect interests during escalating tensions. And moving to Palestine, two citizens were killed and others were injured on Tuesday evening after an Israeli occupation drone struck a motorcycle north of Khan Yunis, south of the Gaza Strip. Medical sources in the Gaza Strip said today that the death toll from the ongoing Israeli occupation aggression against the Gaza Strip since October 7, 2023, has risen to 73,066, while the number of injured has reached 173,514. The sources added that hospital in the Gaza Strip received the bodies of 8 slain citizens and 24 injured during the past 24 hours. UN Secretary General Antonio Guterres stressed that no organization can replace UNRWA's role, warning the agency faces a severe financial crisis with a $100 million US deficit. He said this shortfall threatens essential services for millions of Palestinian refugees and risks regional stability. Guterres highlighted UNRWA's importance in reducing despair and insecurity, while praising staff dedication despite difficult conditions. He expressed concern over efforts to undermine the agency through disinformation and restrictions. Noting heavy staff casualties, he urged urgent international funding. He also affirmed reform to ensure neutrality and emphasized UNRWA's role in supporting a just two-state solution. Moving on, where Qatar reaffirmed its role as a key mediator in U.S.-Iran talks after a meeting between Prime Minister Sheikh Mohammed bin Abdul Rahman Al Thani and U.S. Envoy Steve Witkoff. Discussion covered progress linked to a recent U.S.-Iran memorandum of understanding. Doha has stressed its support for continued diplomatic engagement and dialogue to ease tensions. The meeting, which also included Jared Kushner, highlighted Qatar's ongoing commitment to facilitating negotiations aimed at promoting regional stability. In Iraq, Iraqi security forces engaged and shot down a hostile drone over Baghdad Green Zone early today after gunfire and explosions were heard, witnesses said. The Iraqi security media cell confirmed the interception caused no casualties or damage. The incident occurred in the heavily fortified area housing government institution and embassies, which had remained calm since a U.S.-Iran ceasefire extension began on June 12. Authorities have not reported further details on the drone origin or intent. Meanwhile, Iran said it would not hold direct meetings with U.S. envoys in Qatar, creating uncertainty around effort to advance a broader peace agreement. Official indicated that focus remained on clarifying terms of a recently agreed ceasefire before addressing more complex issues, including Iran's nuclear program. While U.S. officials traveled to Doha for talks, discussions are expected to proceed indirectly through mediators, with possible lower-level technical meetings. The differing position highlights ongoing gaps between the two sides and challenges facing diplomats.

0: take progress. And moving to the Russia-Ukraine conflict, Ukrainian drone strike targeting Russian oil facilities have contributed to fuel supply disruptions across parts of Russia. Reports indicate multiple attacks on refineries and related infrastructure in recent months, leading to longer queues at gas stations and limited availability in some areas. Russian officials acknowledge temporary shortages, but said the situation is being managed. The developments reflect the broader impact of ongoing hostilities on energy infrastructure and supply systems. Elsewhere, at least 14 children were killed and several others injured when the roof of a tutoring center collapsed in Lahore, Pakistan. The victims, mostly under 9 years old, were attending lessons at an unregistered facility located in a residential building with a deteriorating structure. Authorities said a teacher was also trapped under the rubble. Officials have launched an investigation into possible negligence and announced plans to inspect unsafe buildings and strengthen regulations on private educational centers. And a natural disaster, a powerful series of earthquakes in Venezuela has caused widespread destruction, with the death toll rising to nearly 2,000 and thousands injured. Tens of thousands of people are seeking food, shelter, and basic services, specifically in heavily affected areas like La Guaira, where infrastructure and communication have been severely disrupted. Rescue efforts continue, though hopes of finding more survivors are fading. International teams are assisting, while humanitarian agencies warn of growing health risk and urgent funding needs to support affected populations. And lastly, a severe heat wave in France has led to a rise in death, putting significant pressure on funeral services. Authorities reported at least 1,000 excess deaths over several days, with figures expected to increase. Funeral homes, including one near Paris, have reached full capacity, leading to delays in burials and cremations. High temperatures have specifically affected elderly individuals, especially in nursing homes and private residences. Officials have urged people to check on vulnerable population, as hot weather conditions are expected to persist. And moving now to business news, where U.S. indexes snapped a multi-day slide, bouncing back as tech investor moved in on the dip. The S&P 500 rose 0.79% to finish the session at 7,499.36. In Asian stock, Tokyo shares extended their powerful rebound for a third consecutive day, heavily backed by a massive surge in AI and semiconductor supply chain stocks. The benchmark Nikkei 225 average climbed 0.6% to steady at 7,497.49 points by the midday break, after touching an intense early intraday high of 71,962.34 points. And sports news in football, Kylian Mbappe scored his 17th and 18th career World Cup goals to keep chasing Lionel Messi and tournament history in France's 3-0 victory over Sweden in Tuesday round of 32 clash. Also in the FIFA World Cup, Mexico ended a 40-year wait for a World Cup knockout victory. As for half goals from Julian Quiñones and Raul Jimenez secured a 2-0 win over Ecuador on Tuesday, sending the co-host into the last 16 amid horrific scenes at a rocking Azteca Stadium. And finally, checking the weather forecast in Kuwait City, the weather expected to be very hot, with light to moderate freshening at times northwestern wind with a speed of 15 to 50 km per hour, with a chance for rising dust. And the maximum expected temperature today will be 47 degrees Celsius. As for the minimum expected temperature, is going to be 29 degrees Celsius. Right now, Kuwait City, 38 degrees Celsius. And that's it for now. Stay tuned for morning's update at 12 o'clock.
1: Do you know what you've got? You've got a perfect woman. She treats you right, keeps you satisfied. It's AutoNation.

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3: Good morning, everybody.
2: It's me, Iman.
3: And it's me, Sindis.
2: Here on the Nightmare edition of
3: Bits and Breaks. 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
2: Nightmare edition of Bits and Breaks.
3: Iman, speaking of Hollywood edition, no, not Hollywood, but Hollywood, Egypt. For Egypt.
2: Yeah,
3: I went to watch a movie.
2: We're talking about entertainment. You can talk about any con-

0: tree you want.
1: So yeah, this time located in Egypt. I went to see this Egyptian amazing funny comedy Egyptian movie. It's named Sagar Ukanaria.
0: Oh, right.
1: You know Adel Imam? He's the famous the
0: yeah,
1: Egyptian.
0: Of course.
1: Yeah, alhamdulillah, you know him, Iman. So his son.
0: I don't know him.
1: Oh my God, Iman. It's hilarious.
0: Wait, hold on. You know the poster looks like a poster of another, like an A-list Hollywood movie. Wait, what's the name again?
1: Canaria.
0: Canaria?
1: Sagar Canaria.
0: Okay, hold on.
1: Oh my God, Iman, it's the best. Literally, I just can't stop laughing.
0: All right, okay, there we go.
1: Sagar Canaria.
0: Yeah. Because I saw the poster and it looked, oh no.
1: Oh, this is a sunny one.
0: No, this is the wrong poster. Then I was thinking of another movie. No, this is the poster.
1: Yeah, it's like Men in Black.
0: He looks like Kevin James.
1: Exactly.
0: Right? Kevin James and I don't know who he's supposed to be.
1: You can see the similarity of him and his father.
0: Wait.
1: Guys, it's a comedy.
0: Him?
1: Yeah, this one, yeah. You can see the resemblance in Bele.
0: He does not look like his dad.
1: Yes, he does.
0: Hold on. Maybe because
1: he's like a mini.
0: Maybe
1: him.
0: Because I remember his dad older. So Adel Imam. No.
1: Iman, it does. No, this Adel Imam is like 80, 90 years old.
0: Yeah, I know. That's younger. What I'm saying. I'm seeing him. I remember seeing him at this age. I don't remember him young.
1: Yeah, watch him when he was younger. He looks like the teenage Tom Cruise, but
0: how do I say young? Do I write Sagir? Yes. Adel Imam Sagir? Yes.
1: Mini.
0: Mini. Because he's okay, let's see.
1: Teenager. Look, he died.
0: No, he doesn't.
1: You can see that.
0: No.
1: Look, I'm so into Egyptian movie. I love the entire family love, so I watch a lot. So I can see.
0: I've watched a lot of Egyptian movies. I watched a lot of Adel Imam. No, his son does not look like him.
1: It doesn't.
0: No.
1: And he have the similarity of even his, sense of humor. Oh my God, it's so hilarious. Guys, you have to watch it. You will love it, definitely. Everyone was like cracking of laughness.
0: Of course, if you do not understand Arabic, just watch, wait for streaming and then have subtitles.
1: No. It's a cinema vibe. It's like 2 hours.
0: Yeah, but if they don't, do they put English subtitles?
1: No.
0: Exactly. Watch it. Watch it on streaming.
1: If you don't even watch Egyptian movie, don't even watch it.
0: No, but some people do actually want to watch these movies, but in the cinema, they don't have subtitles. I don't know why we still don't have English subtitles.
1: But it's funny, guys. You will not understand the joke, so...
0: You don't understand the English jokes when they translate it into Arabic.
1: No, it's hilarious. We will laugh at that.
0: No, because we get it.
1: Yeah.
0: Right? I still remember. I always mention this specific part in the movie. The one with Bryan Cranston.
1: Yeah.
0: And Kevin Hart. Where the joke obviously was mistranslated.
1: Okay.
0: Okay. So he's saying they're having a talk and everything. And he goes like, you need to find your niche. Okay.
1: Okay.
0: And then he goes like, what's a niche? And he's like, my brother's daughter, you know, like that.
1: Oh, yeah.
0: Right?
1: Yeah.
0: So
1: okay.
0: You laugh, you understand the joke. But in Arabic, the subtitles.
1: Oh my, it's from other worlds.
0: Yeah, because they're not translating niche properly.
1: Yeah.
0: Right?
1: It's like a very bad
0: Google.
1: It's
0: like, it's a play on words. So out of like the 100 of people in the theater, it was me, my two friends, and probably some random couple in the corner somewhere
1: understand
0: laughing.
1: The joke. Yeah.
0: Everybody else was like, why are you laughing? And I was like, you guys don't get it. You guys just don't get it.
1: But guys, Arabic jokes are like way, way funnier. Especially Egyptian. Oh my God.
0: If I get that.
1: Their DNA is hilarious. So guys, let me tell you like a couple the synopsis.
0: Synopsis.
1: Okay, of the movie. It's like the story follows two completely different individuals who are forced by circumstances to work together. Their unlikely partnership lead to a series of hilarious situation, action-packed adventure, thrilling chases, and unexpected twist.
0: Hmm.
1: You will laugh, Iman. Take your mother and go.
0: Gives me vibe of The Other Guys. Hey, listen.
1: Yes.
0: The other guys.
1: Exactly.
0: That's the title of the movie, right?
1: The one series, no. Sagar Canaria. Very different. But one is so goofy and one is so serious.
0: Okay, hold on.
1: So when they combine...
0: Yeah, the other guys. What's his face? Mark Wahlberg and Will Ferrell. Yeah, there you go.
1: Exactly.
0: There you go.
1: But the Egyptian edition.
0: Hey, listen. The Arabic editions will be completely it's the same but completely different.
1: Yeah, yeah, yeah. It has its own taste.
0: Yeah, because obviously it's playing on the how like society and the Arab world works. So it's different.

0: different than how the American world works.
1: Exactly.
0: Obviously.
1: Well, it's so funny. Obviously. So funny.
0: But yeah, again, if you want to watch it with English subtitles, wait for streaming. Yeah. Or people in charge of the cinema, which I think is a branch of our ministry. I'm not really 100% sure.
1: I don't think so, Iman.
0: No, because nothing is 100% private. I don't know. But if, because we have a cinema section or something.
1: Yeah,
0: does that have anything, any connection to them? I don't know. I never found
1: plays.
0: Out.
1: We do plays here.
0: No, I know we do plays, but we do have a cinema department building. Remember the building behind?
1: Oh, the old.
0: Yeah. I've never been in that.
1: I don't know if it's like they.
0: I don't know what they do. But either way, anybody listening that works in the cinema or knows somebody that works in the cinema, get to work on English subtitles for the Arabic movies. I don't know why that's still not a thing.
1: Yeah. Because obviously the title is like, you can, thank God I know English. Some people, unfortunately, they don't know. Mm-hmm. Because it's way different. I'm like, it doesn't say that.
0: Exactly.
1: You know, the translation is so off.
0: Yeah, exactly. It's so off. Because I still remember there was a lot of shows as well that are in different languages.
1: Yeah,
0: It's nothing. Watch something English.
1: Okay.
0: And put English subtitles. It does not match.
1: Really?
0: It does not match most of the time. Because the subtitles, I believe it might be the actual script of the movie.
1: Okay.
0: While some of them tend to ad-lib, you know, improvise. Yeah. So it'll be a similar sentence, but different wording in the subtitle and in the video.
1: Then it'll be even different meaning. So it will change the entire concept.
0: Exactly.
1: Yeah.
0: It's a very interesting thing. I always put on the subtitles and I was like, that's not what I just heard.
1: I hate the subtitle. I don't put Arabic. It will like...
0: No, I don't put Arabic either.
1: English.
0: I put the English one so I can see the difference between they're saying and what the subtitle's saying.
1: The critic, Iman.
0: I go like, that's not what they said. Because obviously the subtitle, those specific subtitles are the ones being translated into the other languages.
1: Yeah.
0: So you're sitting there going like, but that's not what they're saying.
1: It's like, imagine, okay, this English is different subtitle. Imagine other one. For example, Spain, French.
0: We are doing that now.
1: This is it will be disaster. It's like
0: English shows with Russian subtitles. And if there's no Russian subtitles, we have it Russian dubbed, if there's Russian dub, and English subtitles.
1: We have to see, man, check it out. Okay. Is it the right thing or not?
0: No.
1: Oh my God. Like,
0: My sister-in-law's like...
1: That's so bad.
0: But she doesn't really care. She's not a critic I am.
1: Okay, another people, Iman, cares.
0: Yeah, but she's the only one that speaks in Russian. Like, both my sister-in-law's, the rest of us don't.
1: But there's people, I think.
0: They really don't care. But obviously, when I start my Russian classes, I'm going to care so much. Be like, that does not match.
1: You'll be pissed, even.
0: In in a third language, that does not match.
1: Exactly.
0: Well, yeah, so.
1: Interesting. So please, you have to change the...
0: We need to improve our subtitles.
1: Definitely,
0: We need to improve those. All right, ladies and gentlemen, time for a break.
1: And be right back. Don't go anywhere.

0: buckle up, we've got more to say.
1: And we're back, our dear listeners. Now it's time for my favorite segment,
2: Nightmares of Hollywood.
1: I love how Iman hates it. So guys, what we have. Oh, we talked about Ice Cube, Iman, right?
2: Yes.
1: Yes.
2: Let's talk about something that's popular.
1: Avengers, Iman.
2: Okay, that's no longer popular.

0: popular. Come on. You want to say it. I know, because you want to say it.
1: I love Avengers, Iman.
0: Not anymore.
1: So, Avengers Endgame special release with new footage. So, Marvel Studios is planning to re-release Avengers Endgame in theaters this September.
0: Why?
1: Okay, cancel. Iman, cancel.
0: Can I switch to Arabic? Leish? Why? Why?
1: Guys, so... September with the new content titled Avengers Endgame Encore. 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
0: Why don't you just put it in a DVD release like they used to do, you know?
1: Blu-ray, Iman, Blu-ray.
0: Yeah, back then when you put all the deleted scenes and extra footage and everything in the DVD, do that. Why re-release it in the theaters? You're still going to make money off of a DVD.
1: You know, even now with theaters, I'm saying they're releasing very old movies.
0: I know. And that's for your benefit because you haven't seen any.
1: Like, yeah, exactly. Home Alone and these stuff. Yeah.
0: Wait, whoa.
1: No. I watch Home Alone.
0: Yeah, okay. Okay, thank
1: Lala,
0: you.
1: I love. Say hello to your little friend.
0: That scared me. That scared me a little bit. Okay.
1: But there's even old movies they put in the cinema.
0: I mean, it's not bad, but like these ones,
1: because
0: they're saying they're re-releasing with unseen footage and all of that. Just put it in a DVD
1: from the beginning. Why not?
0: Bring DVDs back, please.
1: When I miss it, exactly.
0: I miss the DVD collections. I don't know who from my friends went to one of the cons. Obviously, not in Kuwait. Outside, I forgot where he went, and he had the actor sign the Step Up. The Step Up movie, because he's like,
1: my God.
0: I was introduced to this actor on one of the Step Up movies. I forgot which Step Up movie. So he has the Blu-ray case, the DVD. He took it to the guy, the actor, and he's like, he was surprised, but he's like, this is how I was introduced to him. So I had him sign the cover of the DVD.
1: That's so awesome.
0: And that's great. Bring those back.
1: And I remember, you know, when Iman, when you go to the supermarket outside El Basta.
0: No, those were illegal. Let's be honest, those were very illegal.
1: Wait, come on, it's like the best. They were I miss the old days.
0: So you go buy an illegal DVD, like an illegal movie, and you'd be like, I want this one and this one, and then they just disappear from the store.
1: Exactly.
0: Right? They
1: and the quality is like, what is that? Quality is like even not even a phone quality.
0: No, but if you're on good terms, especially if they're in a store, not the bus line, in the store, if you're on good terms with them.
1: You remember Iman?
0: No, ours was in Mangaf.
1: Hawali. What's the name?
0: Don't say the name.
1: Of the building.
0: Don't say the name of the building. It's illegal. You're trying to get people in trouble. What's wrong with you?
1: Really?
0: It's illegal.
1: Okay, guys. Al-Hawali, you go search.
0: But yeah, the guy in Mangaf, because we go to him all the time. Because
1: it's really illegal.
0: It's illegal to redistribute movies.
1: But the quality is very bad, so it's okay. It doesn't even
0: count. No, that's what I
1: can't even see the movie.
0: That's what I was trying to say. The guy in Mangaf, because our school was across the street from him.
1: Okay.
0: So we'd go to him all the time. So he knew us. So he went like, you want camera quality or you want good quality?
1: Oh my God.
0: And we'd say good quality. He's like, come back in a week.
1: I'm like, dinar quality. I say dinar.
0: He says, come back in a week.
1: Iman, let's change the subject.
0: Now
1: everyone's going abiding with the law. Everyone is
0: exactly.
1: good.
0: Exactly. There is a crackdown. Before there wasn't a crackdown. Now there is a crackdown on all the illegal distributions.
1: There's like khalas, nothing. Okay. They cleaned it all.
0: But it's still a core childhood memory.
1: I miss.
0: It's a childhood memory.
1: It's like when my father say, you want a Barbie or a DVD? I was like, yeah, DVD.
0: DVD is definitely the DVD.
1: Exactly.
0: Come on, people.
1: Oh my God.
0: We already had a Barbie. That's enough. With just a Barbie.
1: Exactly.
0: That's all we needed.
1: Nice Iman memory lane. I love it.
0: Right?
1: I love it.
0: All right. What else?
1: What do we have also?
0: Did we say this? Kevin Bacon?
1: No.
0: Okay. Kevin Bacon has signed on to star in the horror film Summoner. So Bacon plays Jefferson Haddock on... Wait, hold on. Yeah, Jefferson Haddock, an exorcist called to an isolated witness protection property to confront a powerful demon,
1: Kevin.
0: Inadvertently unleashing a force that endangers everyone around him.
1: Footloose, Simon, I love him.
0: I like how you always just go for Footloose. My introduction to Kevin Bacon was Tremors.
1: Okay, no.
0: The worms under it's this right one? There. Tremors.
1: Yeah, it doesn't ring a bell.
0: My introduction to Kevin Bacon was Tremors.
1: On a Footloose.
0: I love Tremors.
1: But Iman, he didn't. It's like he's the same face. Oh, Hollow Man.
0: Hollow Man as well.
1: Yeah, it's famous.
0: So he had quite a lot of movies. Mystic River is good. What else? Honestly, he was on Friday the 13th? Really?
1: I think this is the old one.
0: No, no, I know the old one, but I didn't know it. Actually, I never watched Friday the 13th. I've watched Freddy Krueger.
1: I watched the Friday. I love the franchise. It's my favorite.
0: No, mine is Freddy Krueger.
1: No, Iman. Because
0: Jason Voorhees, that's the guy from Friday the 13th, yeah. Right? Jason Voorhees, let's be honest, as much as he ends up killing everybody, you can tend to run away from him if you're smart, obviously.
1: Yeah.
0: Okay, if you're very smart and not, and you know, like actually ditch your friends and survive. Okay. Freddy Krueger, he's coming for you in your dreams. There's no escaping.
1: Imagine, because it's so boring. Because
0: there's no... It's not boring.
1: I saw it's so boring.
0: Because the way he kills you in your dreams is how you're dying in real life.
1: Oh my God, Friday 13th, like, da-na-na-na. It's like, I love.
0: No.
1: He just goes slashing people.
0: Freddy Krueger. Because it's so insane how, like, Jason was a victim.
1: Yeah.
0: Right? And the original killer was actually his mom, not him.
1: Okay.
0: Right? Jason was actually a murderer to be... Freddy. He was actually a murderer to begin with.
1: Ah, right? Okay.
0: And obviously everyone went through the legal court cases and yeah. he was found not guilty or something. So the parents took it upon themselves to kill him. They're like, the justice system did nothing. We're going to do the work, right? And Jason went like, well, you didn't get rid of me. I'm going to get my revenge on your kids and everybody around you. I'm coming for you in your sleep. So that's even like mind-boggling. Like the guy that is guilty is still sitting there seeking revenge, even though he's guilty. My man, a mass murderer.
1: It's like in your nightmare, not in real life.
0: Yeah,
1: but like you're stuck.
0: Yeah, but it's also placed on you psychologically because you're not getting enough sleep.
1: Yeah, yeah.
0: Right? You're trying to stay awake. So at some point you do fall asleep, but you don't know that you're asleep until Freddy shows up. And you have to, and everything is going normal until weird stuff starts to happen.
1: It's like the afternoon sleep.
0: No. Freddy Krueger is not afternoon sleep, okay?
1: Oh my God.
0: When they brought out the movie Freddy versus Jason, it was Freddy all the way.
1: Jason.
0: Freddy needed Jason. Okay, he needed Jason. Okay, but as soon as it was done, Freddy was going. He was going. Freddy Krueger.
1: Jason all the way to Khafji.
0: No.
1: That's it.
0: Freddy Krueger is my next cosplay. I'm cosplaying as Freddy Krueger for Comic-Con.
1: Okay, we'll nail it.
0: In Abu Dhabi, I'm cosplaying as Freddy Krueger. I'm getting those long knives. Aki and Meha have those.
1: Okay, good.
0: Those rubber.
1: I can't wait to see that, Iman.
0: I'm going as Freddy Krueger. That's going to be so awesome. So awesome. All right, guys, we're going on a break.
1: I'll be right back. Don't go anywhere.

0: All right, ladies and gentlemen, we're continuing with the nightmarish news.
1: Oh, my fave, Iman. What do we have?
0: One we haven't mentioned, but I just saw it.
1: Okay.
0: Okay. Practical Magic 2. You remember Practical Magic?
1: I don't remember. To search it.
0: It stars Sandra Bullock and Nicole Kidman.
1: I know it.
0: Now you remember it. All right. So Warner Brothers has released a trailer for Practical Magic 2 featuring Sandra Bullock and Nicole Kidman as sisters Sally and, is it Gillian or Gillian?
1: Gillian.
0: Gillian Owens. So the sequel to the 1998 film explores the generational curse that prevents the Owens women from finding love without tragic consequences. So the film will hit theaters on September 11th. Ooh, I will be in Abu Dhabi then.
1: I love that.
0: I'm going to be in Abu Dhabi.
1: Yalla gadi man.
0: I'll just watch it there because I'm going to be there for Comic-Con.
1: Awesome.
0: So might as well Comic-Con, go to the movies.
1: Iman, I remember Comic-Con is like, it's way now late.
0: It's supposed to be in April. But
1: yeah,
0: you know
1: April
0: what?
1: Or June.
0: Yes, April. You know what happened in April.
1: Yeah.
0: Yes, so they postponed it.
1: Okay.
0: To September. And yeah.
1: Yeah, and even the weather is good. It's getting like a little colder.
0: Not really. No.
1: But not right now, Iman, oven.
0: No, September, not really.
1: But from now, you just, how many custom you'll do?
0: Two costumes.
1: Okay.
0: All right. I'm going to do Freddy Krueger. I've been wanting to do him since like last year.
1: Yeah.
0: But I didn't. But now I'm going to do it. And then I'm going to flip the switch and go in a completely different direction. Emperor Cusco.
1: I love him.
0: Emperor
1: Man,
0: Cusco.
1: I mean, it's like details. And
0: yeah, there's very detailed.
1: Find.
0: No, you can build it.
1: Really?
0: Yeah.
1: Okay.
0: Get the cardboard, get the styrofoam, get the paint.
1: And the hat, Iman.
0: Yeah, that's the cardboard and the styrofoam you build through that. Right?
1: I can't wait to see. And your brothers, they're coming?
0: I do not know. I currently am sitting on 3 tickets, one for me, so I'm sitting on 2 tickets that nobody's going to use probably. Because my younger brother, he's the one that goes with me all the time, right?
1: Yeah, I remember.
0: And obviously his wife is excited about it. Okay, but at the same time, they want to travel, you know, like honeymoon type travel. So they're they're looking at the budget because they want to do both. But if the budget doesn't allow both, obviously
1: they will choose the
0: they're gonna choose the couple travel trip, right?
1: A treat.
0: My other brother, it depends if his work gives him off because he's a flight attendant. They usually give them just one month off and that's it.
1: Oh, that's good.
0: Unless you have a special kid, they give them days off for their birthdays, for Eid.
1: Okay,
0: stuff
1: okay.
0: like that. But like actual vacation, 30 days in one go. You don't take your 30 days and spread them out throughout the year.
1: Okay.
0: So if they manage to give him a off, then him and his wife as well are going to show up because she's excited as well. She's like, what are you going to wear? What are you going to wear? And she's like, I have no idea. So I have two tickets left, right? So it depends which couple is ending up with me.
1: You must sell them or sell them.
0: That's the thing. If they don't end up coming, I'm going to give them to someone.
1: Yeah.
0: And I know plenty of my friends that go. That could
1: you
0: make
1: have
0: use
1: a lot of
0: it.
1: Friends like Comic-Con vibes.
0: One of my friends was upset with me because I had an extra golden ticket where you can get an autograph or a picture for free.
1: Okay.
0: Technically not free. You already paid like 100 and something for the VIP, right? So I was sitting there going like, I don't know what to use it for. And then I used it to take a picture with, I forgot who, right? I think it was Andrew Garfield.
1: Okay.
0: I think it was Andrew Garfield, right? So I like Andrew Garfield.
1: Oh, I remember the picture, yeah.
0: I remember. I like Andrew Garfield, but I really didn't want to take a picture with him. Right? And so I told my friend later, and he's like, I could have used the ticket. I was like, right? But we kept missing each other. Can you imagine? For 3 days, we're texting each other, and we kept missing each other.

0: each other.
1: Because this is how big it is?
0: It's not only how big it is, because I had two events. Okay. I had the Comic-Con and I had the concerts. I had Usher and I had Ray.
1: I remember. Yeah, like so, giggling all
0: yeah,
1: around.
0: So I would be at the Comic-Con from like 11 and then leave around 5. Change outfit and then go see Usher around 7. Barely made it for him to be on stage. So it was like a rush type situation.
1: The adrenaline, oh my god, Iman.
0: Yeah, so this year, this year was supposed to be like that. It was supposed to be Comic-Con and Christina Aguilera in one weekend.
1: But what happened?
0: But because obviously the bombing and everything that happened, so they postponed it. So Comic-Con is the 11th, the 12th, and the 13th of September.
1: Okay,
0: and Christina Aguilera is on the 25th. By the way, there's still tickets, Golden Circle, the likes, they're still there. Because there's a lot of people that tended to, they refunded their ticket because they're like, well, I can't make it in September. Schools or work or whatever.
1: Yeah, everyone has their own obligation.
0: Because everybody has it in mind, it was April. Everybody always clears their schedule for April. Yes. This is where the closing events happen.
1: Well, unfortunately,
0: yeah, so there are some people be like, well, now I can't make it. So they opened, they were very generous enough to open up for refunds.
1: Oh, this is so good.
0: And I was like, I'm holding on to my tickets. I don't care. I will go no matter what.
1: How many tickets, Iman, you...
0: Comic-Con, 3 tickets. Christina Aguilera, 3 tickets. One for me, one for my mom, and one for our friend Mariam.
1: Oh, big mama. Yeah. Okay,
0: and
1: cool.
0: I might buy a fourth one because my uncle's wife also wants to join. She's like on the fence.
1: Is there even more? Or it's sold out?
0: No, there's still tickets.
1: Still, okay, good.
0: Even Aki and Fed were thinking of showing up as well. They're like, should we?
1: It will be like because, Superstation Duania there.
0: Because they booked for Doja Cat. Doja Cat also got postponed, but they didn't give her a date yet.
1: Okay.
0: Christina, they gave us a date. Okay, Doja Cat still doesn't have a date. So they're like, should we just go to Christina instead?
1: Are you kidding? It's like, come on, Christina or Doja.
0: No, for them it depends, because also I think Fed wanted to go with his brother. So his brother was the one that's supposed to buy the tickets. I was like, tell your brother there's tickets, tell him. But he's going to go see Hilary Duff, I believe, in London.
1: He will choose her from
0: He's already going, but he's going to come back before Christina Aguilera.
1: And how is the price, is Iman? Good or...
0: Golden Circle, so close
1: like
0: to...
1: Like here, 100 KD.
0: No, close to the stage, Golden Circle. Because it's standing, all of it.
1: Okay.
0: 75 KD.
1: That is good.
0: Right?
1: The whole package, it's kind of like...
0: No, it's just Golden Circle, just regular. Stand in front, right?
1: Okay, okay.
0: 75, and then it gets cheaper as you go.
1: Oh, very nice.
0: So I always take standing, Golden Circle, you know.
1: Wait, man. Because here, when we want to book, for example, a concert, half an hour, it's like fully booked.
0: No, this...
1: Literally.
0: I'm surprised because the tickets were selling out fast. But again, don't forget, they postponed.
1: Yeah,
0: so that also played a part. They said, if you want a refund, I was like, I'm holding on. I have hope.
1: Oh my God.
0: I am not getting rid of these tickets.
1: Iman, you didn't see. It's like Rashid Al-Majid came here. I'm like, in 10 minutes, bye-bye. Adam, 10 minutes. Everyone here, we finish.
0: I know. In the one in Qatar, Calvin Harris... He sold out. It was Calvin Harris, Alyssa, and Afrojack. The VIP sold out, so I took general admission. We were still close to the stage, though. They divided it in a way that you're still close to the stage, so it didn't matter.
1: Oh, this is the best.
0: So it was still good. It's just the bathrooms were an issue.
1: Of course, Iman. 1 million people. The same one.
0: Exactly. All right, ladies and gentlemen.
1: Yes.
0: We have come to the end of Bits and Breaks with me, Iman.
1: And with me, Sindis.
0: But we'll be back tomorrow because it's Thursday.
1: Oh, yeah. You know what does that means? It means...
0: We're going to tell you what to do, where to go, and...
1: And where to put your cutie patooties.
0: Exactly. But don't worry. Like, there's so many activities. And there are stuff, obviously, as well during the week because...
1: Exactly.
0: You guys don't have school.
1: And there are definitely a lot of workshops, a lot of,
0: So many things. And a lot of them have their month schedule.
1: Yeah.
0: On their
1: and the best
0: accounts.
1: Before like only one day, 2 days. Now it's like the entire week or month.
0: Exactly. Yeah. Exactly. All right. So, ladies and gentlemen, time for us to say bye bye.
1: Take care.
2: One, two, three.

Good afternoon, I'm Badria Saleh, and this is the 12 o'clock news update. Beginning with local news, the Kuwaiti cabinet strongly condemned recent Iranian military attacks, calling them a violation of sovereignty and international law, and placed the armed forces on maximum readiness. It affirmed Kuwait's right to defend its territory and expressed solidarity with Bahrain after similar strikes. The government also received GCC-US talks where Washington reaffirmed security commitments and support for Kuwait's maritime borders. Domestically, ministries were ordered to halt consulting contracts without cabinet approval. The meeting also addressed regional stability and extended condolences to the Kingdom of Saudi Arabia and Qatar over recent incidents. Officials also stressed coordination with allies to maintain security and protect interests during escalating tensions. Moving to Palestine, two civilians were killed and others were injured after an Israeli occupation drone struck a motorcycle north of Khan Yunis, south of the Gaza Strip. Medical sources said the death toll from the ongoing Israeli occupation's aggression against the Gaza Strip since October 7, 2023, surpasses 73,066, while the number of injured has reached 173,514. Meanwhile, Palestine's permanent representative to the United Nations, Minister Riyad Mansour, called on the international community to strengthen its political and financial support for the United Nations Relief and Works Agency for Palestinian Refugees in the Near East, UNRWA, and to intensify international efforts to achieve a just, lasting,

and comprehensive solution to the question of Palestine. The minister said the suffering of Palestinian refugees has escalated to unprecedented levels in recent years, particularly in the occupied Palestinian territories, amid what he described as Israeli occupation's ongoing genocide and aggression against the Palestinian people. In international news, Ukraine's regional governor said Russia attacked 5 retail fuel stations in Ukraine's southeastern Dnipro region overnight, killing a woman and injuring others. Meanwhile, Russian officials said Ukrainian drones struck targets targeting Russian oil facilities, contributing to fuel supply disruptions across parts of Russia. The Ghana National Fire Service says at least 12 people died after torrential rains flooded large parts of Ghana, including the capital, Accra. The fire service said 3 of the victims were women, 8 were men, and 1 was a child. More than 470 people have been rescued so far. Fire service added it would issue updates as more details are confirmed. And tens of thousands of people are seeking food, shelter, and basic services in Venezuela after last week's powerful earthquakes caused widespread destruction and killed nearly 2,000, with thousands more injured. Rescue efforts continue, though hopes of finding more survivors are fading. International teams are assisting, while humanitarian agencies warn of growing health risks and urgent funding needs to support affected populations. And that brings us to our weather forecast for today. Expect very hot with light to moderate, freshing at times northwesterly wind at 15 to 50 kilometers an hour with a chance for rising dust. Maximum expected temperature today is 47 degrees Celsius. Minimum expected tonight is 29. It is currently 37 degrees Celsius in the city of Kuwait. That brings us to the end of this hour's update. Thanks for tuning in and have a good afternoon.

I'm hearing sirens in the night. I'm losing battles with a voice that I can fight. These streets are far from black and white. Nobody knows a thing about what's wrong or right. There's only darkness down the road, but you're the light that's shining through silver and gold. And I know I'll always be alright. By my side, by my side.

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great summer tune. It's Hugo, David Guetta and French Montana there with Shine, kicking off the show today. Hello, hello, everyone, and welcome along to The Drive Back with me, Mima, hoping everyone is having a fantastic Wednesday. It's Wednesday today, which means it is Wacky But True Day. We've got it all. Crazy stories from around the world. But before we kick it off, let's do days around the world and birthdays. It's the beginning of a brand new month, right? So today is July 1st, 2026. If it's your birthday, happy birthday and many happy returns. You are sharing it with, let's see, Debbie Harry, love her, the singer of Blondie's 81. Dan Aykroyd, 74. Alan Rock is 70. Pamela Anderson is 59. Missy Elliott is 55. Liv Tyler is 49. And Tate McRae is 23 years old. Special events are happening around the world. July this month is Cell Phone Courtesy Month. It is also Family Reunion Month, Water Gardening Month, Roots and Branches Month, Smart Irrigation Month. It's all to do with gardening, and Social Wellness Month as well. Plus, it is Canada Day. It is also Devotion to Duty Day, Early Bird Day, International Chicken Wing Day. It is International Joke Day. It is, that's why we've got like loads of crazy stories. It is International Reggae Day. It is Creative Ice Cream Flavor Day. It is Financial Freedom Day. I hope this for everyone. It is also Ginger Snap Day, Postal Workers Day, Television Heritage Day, Second Half of the Year Day. It is. And it is Zip Code Day as well. All right, we're going to take a quick break and we'll be back in a few moments with Wacky But True, so don't go anywhere.

0: Oh, yeah.
1: I ain't gonna lie about
2: Wacky But True.
0: All right, and we are back to some Wacky But True crazy stories from

around the world. Now, a hungry elephant redefined breaking and entering after ramming through the wall of a Thai family's home and eating their food. Starving. Now, the incident happened around 2 a.m. when a husband and wife were woken up by strange noise. Now, they rushed to the kitchen and saw an Asian elephant with giant tusks rummaging around in their pantry with its trunk. Now, the husband shooed away the intruder, which disappeared into the forest. It's like an everyday thing, I guess, for them. Village life, let's call it. All right. Now, a woman in Japan wanted around $25,000 after slipping on dog slobber. Yes, at a pet shop. Now, the woman said she should have been warned about the dog slobber on the floor and claimed the staff was negligent for not doing so. Does she have a right to claim this? I do not know. You're in a pet shop. You know what's going to... There's stuff happening all around. All right, in other news, a guy in China who dozed off in his car woke up in the middle of a river. But the man didn't just fall asleep as he drove down the road. The guy was parked at a dry riverbank, actually, and decided to take a nap. Now, torrential rains upstream eventually filled the river downstream, waterlogging and stranding the guy in his car. So fortunately, he was able to call for help. You know, we've got cell phones now, so it was all right. But that is crazy. All right, you're gonna take a quick break. We'll be back in a few. Don't go anywhere.

come.

0: homesick, a little homesick, a little homesick for somebody.
1: Oh yeah.
2: I ain't gonna lie about you.
3: Wacky but true.
4: All right, and we are back with some wacky but true crazy stories from around the world. Now, a federal judge in Mississippi has had enough of artificial intelligence in her courtroom. Yeah. So, the case involved an attorney suing the city of Aberdeen over fees. Now, the merits of that case were never even decided because the whole thing got tossed for a different reason entirely. It turned out that the plaintiff's two attorneys had filed legal paperwork written with the help of AI, complete with citations to court cases that simply did not even exist. This is the problem with AI, all right? So then it got worse. Aberdeen's own two attorneys had done the exact same thing in their filings. So the judge wasn't happy and flatly rejected the attorneys' claims that they didn't realize AI could fabricate case law. Now, she slapped all four attorneys with sanctions running into the thousands of dollars. You think you're not going to get caught? You're definitely going to get caught. All right. Now, an 11-year-old girl and a 12-year-old boy were running a lemonade stand in Boston when two masked boys, themselves only about 11 and 14, walked up and asked if they accept Apple Pay. Now, they didn't wait around for an answer. One of the boys lifted his shirt to show a gun and announced, "We're taking it all." These are kids. All right, let me remind you, these are kids. Now, the boys grabbed the cash, the cash box, which had around $50 in it, all right, and took off running. This is crazy. This is the most insane one that I've ever done since doing Wacky But True. It is the these are kids that are doing this. All right, in other news, in France, a man walked up to a counter of a store, pulled out a gun and told the cashier to hand over all the money. Now, the cashier didn't give him a single euro. However, because he immediately noticed that the thief was using a harmless toy gun, the cashier recognized it as a fake because the man was trying to rob a gun store with a fake gun. A gun store with a fake gun. Think about it for a moment. How desperate must you have to be to rob a gun store with a fake gun? All right, we're going to take a quick break and we'll be back in a few moments. Don't go anywhere.

when I seen pastor sinning. 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He ain't written no 16 bars or lyrics. 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

0: So I turned it up really loud in the car. It's just the best music. Happy upbeat in the car while I'm driving.
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0: Oh, yeah.
1: I ain't gonna lie about you.
2: Wacky but true.
0: All right, and we are back. Some crazy stories from around the world. Are you ready? All right, so let's move to China. So a woman in China almost missed out on a 15,000 KD in prize money because her family believed she was being scammed. Now, the woman won the money for winning a slogan contest for a streaming service. Now, persistent employees had to convince her she really actually did win the contest. And her family thought phone calls telling her she won were a scam. All right. So, they thought because she didn't have a college degree, there was no way she could win, but she did it. There you go. Determination and talent. She was really creative. She won it. All right, in other news, a robber entered a small convenience store in Germany, demanding all the cash from the register. Now, the cashier complied, but explained that the time lock safes under the counter would take approximately 15 minutes to automatically open. Now, the robber decided to wait and sat down. Now, due to the soothing store music and the extreme comfort of the chair, the criminal actually fell asleep. Yeah, he fell into a deep sleep within minutes. Now, the cashier quietly walked outside, locked the front doors from the street, and called the police. That's how you do it. All right. In other news, a month-old pony is living in a fourth-floor apartment in Croatia after being rejected by his mother at birth. It's so heartbreaking. Now, he requires round-the-clock care following surgery for a serious infection, which was funded by donations from locals in Slovenia. Now, the owner of basically the place who shares the apartment with her two sons and a dog basically feeds the pony every 2 hours, she said, and if we forget to feed him, he wakes up and rouses us. Of course, when they're hungry, they're gonna do that, right? Get attention. Despite a rocky start, Miles, his name, has gained weight and shows signs of recovery. Now, the family operates a small ranch where Miles spends his days with other animals in the evenings, and he rides in the back seat of the family car back to the apartment where he sleeps on a mattress or a sofa. They domesticated a pony. How cool is that? That is so sweet. All right, we're going to take a quick break and we'll be back in a few. Don't go anywhere.

0: Oh, yeah.
1: I ain't gonna lie about
2: Wacky But True.
0: All right, and we are back. Some wacky but true crazy stories from around the world. Some quite unusual ones, definitely. Now, a burglar who broke into a family home in Mexico

found himself completely outmatched by the grandmother. Yeah, so when the intruder walked into the home, the elderly woman grabbed a massive jar of freshly made extra spicy salsa, yum, but threw it directly into his face, blinding the person. He was blinded and he was screaming in agony. The guy stumbled blindly out of the home. Paramedics had to flush the man's eyes out with milk before even officers could, you know, safely transport him to jail. Poor thing. Other news, this is quite an unusual one. An Ethiopian man arrived at a hospital complaining of stomach pain. Now, an x-ray revealed his stomach was crammed with assorted pieces of metal, which turned out to be 22 rusty nails, a few keys and some coins. An operation to remove the metal was successful, and doctors said the nails and other debris were eaten over 20 years. That's quite an unusual thing. Now, in other news, in Arkansas, in the United States, a real estate agent encountered an unexpected problem during a property showing: a large number of snakes. Yeah. So, realtor Christopher White discovered the infestation when he arrived at the home to show it to potential buyers. So, White spotted snakes near the front door, in the eaves, and even in old electrical panels as well. He quickly decided against showing the house, informing his client of the situation. Now, the snakes were identified as non-venomous black rat snakes, so he was absolutely fine. But yeah, an infestation of snakes, of all things. All right, we're going to take a quick break and we'll be back in a few. Don't go anywhere.

Charlie XCX there with Wink Wink. All right, now unfortunately it's the end of the show, but we will be back same time, same place tomorrow. It's finally Thursday, it's the weekend, so we're looking forward to it. In the meantime, thank you for tuning in, everyone. Have a beautiful rest of the day, and bye-bye for now.

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Good afternoon and welcome to this hour's news bulletin coming to you from Radio Kuwait. I am Mazal Ansari. In local news, His Highness the Emir Sheikh Mish'al Al-Ahmed Al-Jaber Al-Sabah, may Allah protect and bless him, sent a cable of congratulations today to Her Excellency, the Governor General of Canada, Louise Arbour, expressing his sincere congratulations on the occasion of Canada Day. His Highness the Emir wished Her Excellency continued good health and well-being, and for Canada and its friendly people, continued progress and prosperity. His Highness the Crown Prince Sheikh Sabah Khalid Al-Hamad Al-Sabah, may Allah protect him, also sent a cable of congratulations today to Her Excellency, the Governor General of Canada, Louise Arbour, in which His Highness expressed his sincere congratulations on the occasion of Canada Day, wishing Her Excellency continued good health and wellness. And His Highness Sheikh Ahmed Abdullah Al-Ahmed Al-Sabah, the Prime Minister, may Allah protect him, sent a similar cable of congratulations to Her Excellency, the Governor General of Canada, Louise Arbour, on the occasion of Canada Day. His Highness the Emir Sheikh Mish'al Al-Ahmed Al-Jaber Al-Sabah, may Allah protect and bless him, sent a cable of congratulations today to His Excellency President Hassan Sheikh Mahmoud, the President of the Federal Republic of Somalia, expressing his sincere congratulations on the occasion of his country's Independence Day. His Highness the Emir wished His Excellency continued good health and wellness, and for the Federal Republic of Somalia and its brotherly people, continued progress and prosperity. His Highness the Crown Prince Sheikh Sabah Khalid Al-Hamad Al-Sabah, may Allah protect him, also sent a cable of congratulations to His Excellency President Hassan Sheikh Mahmoud, the President of the Federal Republic of Somalia, in which His Highness conveyed his most sincere congratulations on the occasion of his country's Independence Day and wished His Excellency continued good health and wellness. And His Highness Sheikh Ahmed Abdullah Al-Ahmed Al-Sabah, the Prime Minister, may Allah protect him, sent a similar cable of congratulations to His Excellency President Hassan Sheikh Mahmoud, the President of the Federal Republic of Somalia, on the occasion of his country's Independence Day. His Highness the Emir Sheikh Mish'al Al-Ahmed Al-Jaber Al-Sabah, may Allah protect and bless him, sent a cable of congratulations

0: To His Excellency President Paul Kagame of the Friendly Republic of Rwanda, expressing his sincere congratulations on the occasion of his country's Independence Day. His Highness the Emir wished His Excellency continued good health and well-being, and for the Republic of Rwanda and its friendly people, continued progress and prosperity. His Highness the Crown Prince, Sheikh Sabah Khalid al-Hamad al-Sabah, may Allah protect him, also sent a cable of congratulations to His Excellency President Paul Kagame, the President of the Friendly Republic of Rwanda, in which His Highness expressed his sincere congratulations on the occasion of his country's Independence Day and wished His Excellency continued good health and well-being. And His Highness Sheikh Ahmed Abdullah Al-Ahmed Al-Sabah, the Prime Minister, may Allah protect him, sent a cable of congratulations to His Excellency President Paul Kagame, the President of the Friendly Republic of Rwanda, on the occasion of his country's Independence Day. His Highness the Emir Sheikh Mish'al Al-Ahmed Al-Jaber Al-Sabah, may Allah protect and bless him, sent a cable of congratulations to His Excellency President Evariste Ndayishimiye of the Friendly Republic of Burundi, expressing his sincere congratulations on the occasion of his country's Independence Day. His Highness the Emir wished His Excellency continued good health and wellness, and for the Republic of Burundi and its friendly people, continued progress and prosperity. His Highness the Crown Prince Sheikh Sabah Khalid al-Hamad al-Sabah, may Allah protect him, also sent a cable of congratulations to His Excellency President Evariste Ndayishimiye, the President of the Friendly Republic of Burundi, in which His Highness expressed his sincere congratulations on the occasion of his country's Independence Day and wished His Excellency continued good health and well-being. And His Highness Sheikh Ahmed Abdullah Al-Ahmed Al-Sabah, the Prime Minister, may Allah protect him, sent a similar cable of congratulations to His Excellency President Evariste Ndayishimiye, the President of the Friendly Republic of Burundi, on the occasion of his country's Independence Day. The Governor of Mubarak Al-Kabir Governorate, Sheikh Sabah Badr Sabah Al-Salam Al-Sabah, and the acting governor of the governorate of Hawali said today that the art exhibition Qala Abuna Mish'al, which features quotes from His Highness the Emir Sheikh Mish'al Al-Ahmed Al-Jaber Al-Sabah, may Allah protect and bless him, reflects the loyalty, belonging, and love that Kuwaitis have for their country. The governor expressed his happiness and pride in the presence of teachers from Mubarak Al-Kabir and the Hawali governorates, as well as from other schools under the umbrella of the Ministry of Education, and their participation in expressing the Emir's quotes and their sense of belonging through artistic panels that embody the special relationship between the ruler and the people, as well as devoted love for Kuwait, its political leadership, and loyalty to them. The governor also praised the efforts of the Ministry of Education in contributing to this national initiative represented by the Arts Education Guidance Department and the Mubarak al-Kabir and Hawali educational areas for their efforts in creating works that demonstrate love for Kuwait and its leadership through artistic panels featuring the Emir's words that conveyed the highest meanings and reflected the principle of national unity. The Ministry of Education announced earlier today the results of the end-of-year exams for grade 12 students for the 2025-2026 school year after being approved by the Minister of Education, Mr. Jalal Al-Tabtabai. The ministry said that the official results can be obtained through the Ministry of Education's website, the ministry's application, or through the Unified Government App for Electronic Services, Sahel. Also in local news, the Kuwait municipality today affirmed that movable metal fences and portable structures constitute illegal violations on state-owned land and will be removed in accordance with the applicable legal procedures. The municipality said it will also take legal action against companies or entities involved in marketing or installing the violating fences and structures as part of their endeavor to enforce municipal regulations. The announcement comes as Kuwait Municipality continues its nationwide campaign aimed at removing illegal structures from state-owned land. Turning now to regional news, the Prime Minister and Foreign Minister of the State of Qatar, Sheikh Mohammed bin Abdul Rahman Al Thani, discussed with U.S. envoys Steve Witkoff and Jared Kushner the latest developments in ongoing talks between the United States and Iran. The Qatari Ministry of Foreign Affairs said in a statement that this came during a meeting in the capital Doha, which reviewed the latest developments in the negotiations between the U.S. and the Islamic Republic of Iran within the framework of the Memorandum of Understanding between the two sides and efforts to promote security and stability in the region through dialogue and diplomacy. The statement added that the meeting also covered updates on regional situations, particularly the ceasefire in Lebanon, and stressed the importance of maintaining it and building upon it to preserve Lebanon's unity, sovereignty, and territorial stability. Elsewhere, a young Palestinian man was killed today after being shot by Israeli occupation police in the city of Lod inside the occupied territories of 1948. This marks the sixth person killed by the occupation police in the city since the beginning of the year. The killing comes amid increasing reports of excessive force by the occupation police in Arab towns inside the 1948 territories, which with repeated calls for transparent and independent investigations into such incidents. Turning now to business news, the Kuwait Stock Exchange, KSE, ended trading today with mixed results, with the Premier Market Index adding 16.44 points. The main market index, however, dropped by 88.11 points on the day, while the all-share index slid by 1.8 points. The volume of trade today reached 123.9 million shares, valued at 46.3 million Kuwaiti dinars, done through 10,127 transactions. In sports and football news, today's FIFA World Cup action promises another exciting day of football as the round of 32 continues. Fans will be watching closely as England faces the DR Congo at 7 p.m. local time, Belgium takes on Senegal at 11 p.m. local time, and the United States meets Bosnia and Herzegovina tomorrow at 3 a.m. local time. These are knockout matches, meaning only the winners will move on to the next round. And finally, this hour, the local weather forecast for the rest of the day today calls for hot summer temperatures with light to moderate northwesterly winds prevailing, which may freshen at times, with speeds ranging between 15 and up to 50 kilometers per hour, with a chance for rising dust. The maximum temperature recorded earlier today was 47 degrees Celsius. The minimum expected tonight is 29 degrees Celsius, while it is currently 46 degrees Celsius in Kuwait City. This concludes this hour's news bulletin. Thank you for tuning in to Radio Kuwait.
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2: He said, tell me a story.

A very good evening and welcome to this hour's news bulletin coming to you from Radio Kuwait. I am Mazen Ansari. In local news, His Highness the Emir Sheikh Mish'al Al-Ahmed Al-Jaber Al-Sabah, may Allah protect and bless him, sent a cable of congratulations to Her Excellency the Governor General of Canada, Louise Arbour, expressing his sincere congratulations on the occasion of Canada Day. His Highness the Emir wished Her Excellency continued good health and well-being, and for Canada and its friendly people

continued progress and prosperity. His Highness the Crown Prince, Sheikh Sabah Khalid al-Hamad al-Sabah, may Allah protect him, also sent a cable of congratulations today to Her Excellency the Governor General of Canada, Louise Arbour, in which His Highness expressed his sincere congratulations on the occasion of Canada Day, wishing Her Excellency continued good health and wellness. And His Highness Sheikh Ahmed Abdullah Al-Ahmed Al-Sabah, the Prime Minister, may Allah protect him, sent a similar cable of congratulations today to Her Excellency, the Governor General of Canada, Louise Arbour, on the occasion of Canada Day. His Highness the Emir Sheikh Mish'al Al-Ahmed Al-Jaber Al-Sabah, may Allah protect and bless him, sent a cable of congratulations to His Excellency, President Hassan Sheikh Mahmoud, the President of the Federal Republic of Somalia, expressing his sincere congratulations on the occasion of his country's Independence Day. His Highness the Emir wished His Excellency continued good health and wellness, and for the Federal Republic of Somalia and its brotherly people, continued progress and prosperity. His Highness the Crown Prince, Sheikh Sabah Khalid al-Hamad al-Sabah, may Allah protect him, also sent a cable of congratulations today to His Excellency President Hassan Sheikh Mahmoud, the President of the Federal Republic of Somalia, in which His Highness conveyed his most sincere congratulations on the occasion of his country's Independence Day and wished His Excellency continued good health and wellness. And His Highness Sheikh Ahmed Abdullah Al-Ahmed Al-Sabah, the Prime Minister, may Allah protect him, sent a similar cable of congratulations today to His Excellency President Hassan Sheikh Mahmoud, the President of the Federal Republic of Somalia, on the occasion of his country's Independence Day. His Highness the Emir Sheikh Mish'al Al-Ahmed Al-Jaber Al-Sabah, may Allah protect and bless him, sent a cable of congratulations today to His Excellency President Paul Kagame of the Friendly Republic of Rwanda, expressing his sincere congratulations on the occasion of his country's Independence Day. His Highness the Emir wished His Excellency continued good health and wellness, and for the Republic of Rwanda and its friendly people, continued progress and prosperity. His Highness the Crown Prince Sheikh Sabah Khalid al-Hamad al-Sabah, may Allah protect him, also sent a cable of congratulations today to His Excellency President Paul Kagame, the President of the Friendly Republic of Rwanda, in which His Highness expressed his sincere congratulations on the occasion of his country's Independence Day and wished His Excellency continued good health and well-being. And His Highness Sheikh Ahmed Abdullah Al-Ahmed Al-Sabah, the Prime Minister, may Allah protect him, sent a similar cable of congratulations to His Excellency President Paul Kagame, the President of the Friendly Republic of Rwanda, on the occasion of his country's Independence Day. His Highness the Emir Sheikh Mish'al Al-Ahmed Al-Jaber Al-Sabah, may Allah protect and bless him, sent a cable of congratulations today to His Excellency President Evariste Ndayishimiye of the Friendly Republic of Burundi, expressing his sincere congratulations on the occasion of his country's Independence Day. His Highness the Emir wished His Excellency continued good health and wellness, and for the Republic of Burundi and its friendly people, continued progress and prosperity. His Highness the Crown Prince Sheikh Sabah Khalid al-Hamad al-Sabah, may Allah protect him, also sent a cable of congratulations today to His Excellency President Evariste Ndayishimiye, the President of the Friendly Republic of Burundi, in which His Highness expressed his sincere congratulations on the occasion of his country's Independence Day and wished His Excellency continued good health and well-being. And His Highness Sheikh Ahmed Abdullah Al-Ahmed Al-Sabah, the Prime Minister, may Allah protect him, sent a similar cable of congratulations today to His Excellency President Evariste Ndayishimiye, the President of the Friendly Republic of Burundi, on the occasion of his country's Independence Day. His Highness Sheikh Ahmed Abdullah Al-Ahmed

0: الصباح, the Prime Minister, may Allah protect him, chaired a meeting today to discuss infrastructure development and a roadmap for classifying state-owned land to improve management efficiency and in support of the country's development priorities. The meeting was attended by the Minister of Public Works, Dr. Noura Al-Mash'an, the Minister of State for Municipal Affairs and Housing, Abdelatif Lemshari, the Minister of Electricity, Water and Renewable Energy, Dr. Sabih Lemkhazim, the Minister of Commerce and Industry, Osama Boudaei, and the Minister of State for Economic Affairs and Investment, Abdelaziz Al-Marzoug. Also in attendance were the Director General of the Kuwait Direct Investment Promotion Authority, KADIPA, Sheikh Dr. Mish'al Jaber Al-Ahmed Al-Subah, the Acting Chief of the Prime Minister's Diwan, Sheikh Khalid Muhammad Al-Khalid Al-Subah, the Managing Director of the Kuwait Investment Authority, KIA, Sheikh Saud Salim Abdulaziz Al-Subah, and the Chairman of the Kuwait Storage Company, Hazim العيسى. The governor of Mubarak al-Kabir Governorate, Sheikh Subah Badr Subah al-Salam al-Subah, and the acting governor of the Governorate of Hawali, said today that the art exhibition titled Qala Abuna Mish'al, which features quotes from His Highness the Emir, Sheikh Mish'al al-Ahmed al-Jaber al-Subah, may Allah protect and bless him, reflects the loyalty, belonging, and love that Kuwaitis have for their country. The governor expressed his happiness and pride in the presence of teachers from Mubarak al-Kabir and Hawali governorates, as well as from other schools under the umbrella of the Ministry of Education, and their participation in expressing the emir's quotes and their sense of belonging through artistic panels that embody the special relationship between the ruler and the people, as well as devoted love for Kuwait, its political leadership, and loyalty to them. The governor also praised the efforts of the Ministry of Education in contributing to this national initiative, represented by the Arts Education Guidance Department in the Mubarak al-Kabir and Hawali educational areas, for their efforts in creating works that demonstrate love for Kuwait and its leader through artistic panels featuring the emir's words that conveyed the highest meanings and reflected the principle of national unity. The Minister of Education, Sayyid Jalal Al-Tabtabai, expressed his best wishes to the 12th grade students for their excellence and success at the conclusion of this semester's end-of-year exams for the 2025-2026 academic year, the results of which were announced today for public and private education in its scientific and literary sections and religious education. On this occasion, the Minister of Education addressed the graduates saying, quote, "You are the pride of your families and the future wealth of our nation," end quote, praising the important role they played in completing this journey with excellence and success, despite the regional challenges, including the heinous Iranian aggression against the state of Kuwait, which turned the in-person educational system into distance learning. Also in local news, the Kuwait municipality today affirmed that movable metal fences and portable structures constitute illegal violations on state-owned land and will be removed in accordance with the applicable legal procedures. The municipality said it will also take legal action against companies or entities involved in marketing or installing the violating fences and structures as part of their endeavor to enforce municipal regulations. The announcement comes as Kuwait Municipality continues its nationwide campaign aimed at removing illegal structures from state-owned land. Turning now to international news, a number of Palestinian civilians were injured today, some critically, from an Israeli occupation drone attack targeting a gathering of civilians in the Sheikh Radwan neighborhood northwest of Gaza City. Medical sources in Gaza said the drone strike targeted a gathering of civilians near Dar al-Arqam school in the Sheikh Radwan neighborhood, leaving several Palestinians injured, including some who remain in critical condition. Turning now to business news. Oil prices fell today as optimism over U.S.-Iran negotiations eased supply concerns, after U.S. President Donald Trump said meetings in the state of Qatar had gone well. The news eased supply worries, bringing the Brent crude futures down 95 cents to $72 a barrel. In sports, in football news, today's FIFA World Cup action promises another exciting day of football as the knockout round of 32 continues. Fans will be watching closely as England faces the Democratic Republic of Congo at 7 p.m. local time, Belgium takes on Senegal at 11 p.m., and the United States battles Bosnia and Herzegovina tomorrow at 3 a.m. Kuwait local time. These are knockout matches, meaning only the winners will move on to the next round of the World Cup, the round of 16. And finally, this hour, the local weather forecast for tonight calls for relatively hot summer temperatures with light to moderate northwesterly winds prevailing with speeds of 12 to 38 kilometers per hour. The maximum temperature recorded earlier today was 47 degrees Celsius. The minimum expected tonight is 30 degrees Celsius, while it is currently 44 degrees Celsius in Kuwait City. This concludes this hour's news bulletin. Thank you for tuning in to Radio Kuwait.
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2: That, I mean, honestly, inconceivably perfect fairy tale stuff. Messi against Mbappe, Mbappe gets a hat-trick, Messi gets the World Cup. I think in context, it's hard to believe that in living memory, there's been a better football match. It's just ridiculous how perfect the narrative was. You can certainly cry at beautiful football moments, and that made me cry.
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2: 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We are cruising at an altitude of 99.7 FM. 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

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Analyze, reports, and the latest developments of the major tournaments from 6 p.m. to 7 p.m. on Superstation FM 99.7. 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

0: So we're back, dear listeners, in the round of 32. Norway actually beat Ivory Coast yesterday 2-1, which was definitely one of the important results of the day. When we're talking about this match, we have to say that basically Antonio Nusa gave Norway the lead with an excellent solo effort after a bright first half. Then in the 74th minute, substitute Amad Diallo changed the game for Ivory Coast, driving through the defense and finishing brilliantly to make it 1-1. On the 86th minute, who else but Erling Haaland scored the winner from close range after a well-worked Norwegian move, continuing his outstanding tournament. He only played 3 matches, scored 5 goals so far in the World Cup 2026. Norway controlled slightly more of the possession and created the better chances overall, but Ivory Coast pushed hard late on in stoppage time as Nayland made an outstanding save from Diallo's free kick before Ivory Coast narrowly missed a last-gasp header, preserving basically Norway's lead. The result sends Norway into the round of 16, where they will actually face Brazil, while Ivory Coast's historic World Cup run comes to an end after reaching the knockout stage for the first time. Now, all in all, I think it's a deserved win for Norway. They were the better side. They did actually struggle a bit after Ivory Coast did actually score the... level the score, basically. It scored 1-1. But nonetheless, they were able to step their foot on the gas pedal again and actually drive through to make it... to the second round or the subsequent round after they actually scored the winner, and who else but Erling Haaland. Now Erling Haaland with that goal reached 60 international goals, and he is the fastest player to reach 60 international goals in the 21st century. He did so in 53 matches played only. Now in comparison with the big names nowadays, Kylian Mbappe reached his 60th goal in his match day number 100, in his basically the match 100 for Kylian Mbappe. See, it was 122 matches, and when Cristiano reached 60 goals, of course, it was match number 130. So in comparison, he's definitely the fastest in the 21st century. If you take the history in general, I think nobody was faster than the bomber Gerd Müller from Germany, who scored his 60th international goal only in his 48th international match, which is a big difference, definitely, in terms of percentage and goal-scoring average. So big numbers for Erling Haaland. And if you like also comparisons in general, I mean the guy only played 3 matches in the World Cup so far. He did not participate in the 2022 World Cup because Norway did not qualify. So this is his first World Cup. And if you compare him with some of the top attackers of the world of football, historically speaking, in other teams, we're not talking about, of course, the Pelés or the Messis or the Kylian Mbappés or Ronaldo Fenomeno. I'm talking about some of the other big names. Like, for instance, Zlatan Ibrahimovic. He played 5 matches in the World Cup because he only participated in 2 World Cups. And in those 5 matches, he did not score any goal. Robert Lewandowski, one of the most prolific strikers, he played 7 matches in the world stage of the World Cup. He scored only 2 goals. Wayne Rooney, for instance, played 11 matches in the World Cup. He scored 1 goal. Johan Cruyff played 6 matches in the World Cup. Scored 3 goals. Michael Owen played 12 matches in the World Cup and he scored only 4 goals. Erling Haaland, only 3 matches and he already have or has 5 goals. That's not an easy thing to achieve, I would say. So a big applause for Erling Haaland and his achievements so far in this World Cup. And they're playing with no pressure, I think, the Norwegians. They don't really think that they are one of the odds and favorite to win the title. So they're enjoying their time and playing to their best. And so far, they've been very entertaining, good performances, plenty of goals, and at the same time, I think their fans have been very active, delightful sights in the World Cup with the Norwegian fans. Definitely one of the trends of this competition this season, or this year, basically. I would say the Norwegian fans and the way they do this Viking role, basically, And they even, you see it always in the stands, and after every game and every match, the players bring the drums and they start doing the roo, as they call it. And it's a lot of fun to watch and a lot of fun to witness in the World Cup stage. And with that, we move on now to the next game that took place actually early morning today between France and Sweden.
1: The World Cup in numbers.
0: Brazil may have the most World Cup titles with 5 championships in the years 58, 62, 70, 94 and 2002. But the German team, the champion of the competition on 4 occasions, excels in a number of other things, such as being the team that reached the final for the most times on 8 occasions, the team that finished the competition in the top 3 places with 12 times, and even the top 4 with 13 times. But the team that played the most number of matches in the tournament is Brazil, where it played 114 matches, winning 76 matches, drawing 19, losing 19, and scoring 237 goals, conceding 108 goals, and collected the highest number of points with 247 points.
2: World Cup 2026! One team at the top!

0: team one goal, one mission. So France produced one of the most convincing performances of the round of 32, beating Sweden 3-0 to book a place actually in the World Cup round of 16 against Paraguay. Kylian Mbappé opened the scoring in the first half after France's relentless pressure finally paid off. Bradley Barcola doubled the lead with a clinical finish following a superb assist from Michael Olise, who was outstanding throughout the match. Mbappé also added his second goal later in the game to complete the rout and cap another dominant display in this World Cup. To be honest, I don't know who can stop the French in this World Cup so far. Definitely they have the most powerful front line anywhere in the world now. France controlled possession, created the better chances, and rarely allowed Sweden's forwards, including Alexander Isak or even Viktor Gyökeres, to threaten at any chance. Sweden had a few promising moments early on, but struggled to cope with France's pace, movement, and attacking quality. I mean, look at the front lineup. Olise, Dembélé, Mbappé, Doué or Barcola. All of them are very technical. They shoot with a lot of power and precision. And all of them are so fast. Probably the fastest lineup there is in this World Cup. So it's hard to stop the French. They don't need even to have possession game or control the pace or the tempo of the game. They reach the danger zone with a couple of passes. They're just the fastest, more technical. The definition in front of goal is amazing. I mean, you have Mbappé, one of the best strikers in the world, and you have Olise, and you have Dembélé, the Ballon d'Or. I mean, unbelievable French team. Mbappé's brace basically also marked another milestone. He reached actually 18 World Cup goals, moving him within one goal from the all-time top scorer, which is Leo Messi. But nonetheless, there are some interesting numbers also for Mbappé here. I mean, Mbappé, of course, he is the all-time top scorer for the French national team with 62 goals, with that brace already. And in general, yesterday, he also broke the record as he reached 10 goals in the knockout stages in the World Cup. Before that match, he was tied up with Leonidas da Silva from Brazil and also Ronaldo Fenomeno from Brazil, both with 8 goals each in the knockout stages in the World Cup. Historically speaking, yesterday he reached 10 goals, or early morning today, let's say, to be precise, 10 goals in the knockout stages. Now, in comparison, the all-time top scorer, for instance, Leo Messi, the legendary Leo Messi for sure, he has 19 goals in the World Cup, of which only 5 in the knockout stages, while 14 were in the group stages. That doesn't take away, of course, from his goals. It's just something to mention about the amount of goals he scored in the knockout stages. Kylian Mbappé, what a player he is. Definitely an amazing player. Yes, Master Predictions, Khalid.
1: Shara, I want to ask a question, please.
0: Go ahead.
1: Yesterday I told you France
0: 3-0.
1: Yeah,
0: I remember.
1: I told you Mbappé or...
0: You said a hat-trick from Dembélé.
1: Okay.
0: He did not score at all, by the way. Okay, you got the result right.
1: Yeah.
0: But not the player, though.
1: Okay, thank you.
0: Okay, welcome. No problem. Anytime, Master Predictions. So, yeah. I think definitely with the result, I think he Mbappé specifically, he is actually helping France strengthen its status as one of the favorites to win the title. Not only him, but also Dembélé, Doué, Barcola, and of course Michael Olise, who turned to be the creator in this World Cup. He is the player with the most number of assists so far. He reached number 5 yesterday, or early morning today, let's say. And with that, he is actually closing up on the record for one championship. The record for one championship in terms of assists is actually for another French player, historically speaking, which is Raymond Kopa, the French player in 1958 World Cup, where he actually produced 8 assists at the time. So Olise with 5, he is closing up the gap here. He could actually end up the competition with 8, if not even more. The all-time record for one championship in terms of assists is in the name of the German Fritz Walter in 1958.

0: 1954 and 58, he produced, of course, nine assists, not in one championship, in general. Like the biggest or the highest number of assists in the World Cup, historically speaking, is in the name of Fritz Walter from Germany, nine assists. So he's also closing up on that, because he's with five now, and if France would go all the way and win the title, for instance, they could still be having another four matches. So there's always a chance. Why not? Especially with the way they're playing their football nowadays. It's more attacking than the version we've seen in back in 2018 when they won the World Cup, or even when they reached the final last time in Qatar in 2022. So I think a great performance by the French national team. Great performance by Kylian Mbappé. And I think they are probably the odds and favorite nowadays to win that title. They are the most convincing team so far. We have to wait and see till they face actually top opposition. Because so far they haven't faced that yet. And even in the next round, the round of 16, they're going to be facing Paraguay. Great team, a team that actually knocked out Germany from the competition. But nonetheless, it's not one of the top-ranked teams in the world. So we have to wait and see for France. They probably have to go through the path maybe at a certain point with Portugal or Spain or other teams. So we have to wait and see. With that, we move on now to the third match that took place early morning today at 5 a.m. actually, after the delay because of storms between Mexico and Ecuador.
1: The World Cup in numbers.
0: The team with the most World Cup qualifying to the second round in a row is Germany, which has made it past the first round in 16 tournaments in a row, between 1954 in Switzerland and 2014 in Brazil, while the team with the most streak of passing the first round at the top of its group in a row is the Brazilian Seleção, with 11 times in a row between 1982 World Cup in Spain and the World Cup in Qatar 2022.

So Mexico ended up its long knockout stage drought with a commanding 2-0 victory over Ecuador in the FIFA World Cup round of 32, earning a place in the round of 16. Julian Quiñones opened the scoring with a swift counter-attacking finish, giving the hosts an early advantage. Raul Jimenez doubled the lead before halftime after capitalizing on a defensive mistake, putting Mexico firmly in control. Ecuador struggled to create clear chances despite the influence of Moises Caicedo, while Mexico remained organized defensively and protected its lead throughout the game. Deep into stoppage time, Piero Hincapié, the Arsenal player actually, was shown a red card, capping a frustrating evening for Ecuador. Of course, the rule that was used here, because he covered his mouth while he was talking to the Mexican player in a hostile way, and we all know that the FIFA now do penalize that with a straight red, since what occurred in the Champions League in this or in the season that just actually got concluded, in the incident between Vinicius Jr. and Cristiani from Benfica. So the win is especially significant for Mexico, marking its first World Cup knockout victory since back of 1986 and ending decades of round of 16 disappointment. Mexico will now face the winner of England versus the Democratic Republic of Congo in the next round. Mexico, four matches so far in this tournament. They have won all the matches and they did not concede any goal. They kept four clean sheets. And historically speaking, there is only two other incidents where a team started the championship with four matches in a row with victories and actually keeping clean sheets in four matches in a row at the beginning of the tournament. The first team was back in 1986, Brazil, when they won their first four matches and conceding none. Also in 1990, Italy won the first four matches and they did not concede any goal. And now in the Mexico in this edition also doing the same thing. Not only that, there's also another record for Mexico. They are the only team in the World Cup history

0: speaking, to go 15 matches in a row without conceding a goal in the first half. The last team to score on Mexico in the first half was Argentina back in the 2010 World Cup in South Africa, when Carlos Tevez scored versus Mexico in the 26th minute at the time, and that was the last time Mexico conceded in the first half in the World Cup. 15 matches later, and they still did not concede. So that's a new record also under the name of Mexico, or the Mexican national team, as they call it, El Tri, because of the three colors of the flag. So Mexico are doing so well. A lot of people were afraid before the competition that Mexico might not go far away, but they're starting well. They look very compact, very balanced. They lack some individual maybe talent at some position, I would say, or positions. But nonetheless, they are very organized, very disciplined, and very compact. And so far, they've been winning all the matches and also not conceding goals, which is very important if you want to go far away in championships. I guess with that, we wrapped up the matches that took place yesterday and early morning today. It's now time to cover and go to the previews of the upcoming matches that will take place tonight and early morning tomorrow.
1: The World Cup in numbers.
0: The longest time between two World Cup winning sides was 44 years, with the Italian team winning the title in 1938 and grabbing the title back in 1982.

So we're starting with England versus the Democratic Republic of Congo, as England and Congo will meet for the very first time tonight. England have lost only one of their last 13 matches across all competitions, winning 10 and drawing twice, keeping a clean sheet in 9 of those outings. The Democratic Republic of Congo have won only 3 of their 8 matches across all competitions in 2026, drawing twice, losing 3. Despite not embarking on long winning runs in recent times, the Democratic Republic of Congo have been solid at the back under Sebastien Desabre, keeping 29 clean sheets in 57 games since the French tactician took charge of the team. That's a very good percentage, I would say. England have scored over 1.5 goals in 7 of their last 8 matches in a competitive setting. England have won the World Cup only once, back in 1966, but they have reached the semi-finals on 2 subsequent occasions, back in 1990 and also 2018. While the Democratic Republic of Congo are making their second ever World Cup appearance, this is the 17th time that England have taken part in the World Cup. Out of 10 African nations that began this World Cup, 9 progressed to the last 32, with Tunisia being the only African nation eliminated at the group stage. Now, if I would actually try to analyze the game, I would say it should be within reach for the English national team, the Three Lions. But nonetheless, you have to remember very well that the Congo did hold Portugal back in the first match in the group stage. It was a 1-1 draw. So they could complicate things because they know how to defend. Look at their numbers, 29 clean sheets out of 57 matches under Sebastien Desabre, their coach. So they might complicate things for England. But nonetheless, with Harry,

0: Kane available, with Jude Bellingham, with Declan Rice, and all the players that they have now, with the German coach Thomas Tuchel for England, I would say England should have, maybe things could get complicated a bit, but at the end I still think England will win this game. It's hard for me to imagine imagine it otherwise, and that's not taking anything away from the Democratic Republic of Congo, for sure, all respect for that team, but nonetheless I think on paper at least England should actually pass and should prepare themselves to meet Mexico on the Azteca Stadium in a few days. I guess that's it for the match between England and the Democratic Republic of Congo. We move on now to the Belgium versus Senegal match.
1: The World Cup in numbers. The most World Cup matches played by a footballer is for Argentina's Lionel Messi, who played 26 games between 2006 and 2022. He also played the most minutes in the World Cup tournaments, with 2,314 minutes in the same period.

We're back, dear listeners. We move on now to Belgium versus Senegal, as Belgium are now unbeaten, actually, in the last 10 matches across all competitions. Leandro Trossard has created the most chances at the World Cup so far with 13. Kevin De Bruyne has scored in 5 of his last 8 appearances for Belgium. Ndiaye has registered an assist in 2 of his last 3 games for Senegal. Belgium and Senegal have never played against each other in an international football match. Senegal have qualified for the World Cup 4 times, while Belgium are taking part in their 15th World Cup tournament. Romelu Lukaku continues to push his impressive record as Belgium's leading goal scorer, with his goal against New Zealand making it 91 goals in 129 appearances for the top scorer of the national team of Belgium, Romelu Lukaku. So, ladies and gentlemen, I think it's not going to be an easy match, actually. It could be very entertaining. Belgium did not convince in the first round. Senegal also, they almost got eliminated. I mean, they lost versus France, and they also lost versus Norway, and they made it through on 3 points out of one of the top teams in the third positions. So they almost got knocked out in the first round. So also they did not convince, but they do have a roster of well-established players worldwide playing at the top teams in the world. Also Belgium, but the thing is with Belgium, they are now in an aging group somehow, like their top players like Lukaku and De Bruyne are getting old nowadays compared to like a few years earlier. It's not 2018 anymore. So I don't know. It's hard for me to pick up a winner here from this game. It could be actually very balanced, I would say. Maybe a slight edge for Belgium, especially after the return from Doku, because as he left the concentration for a family matter, and then he came back, and now he's ready.

0: to go, I think, for tonight's game. I guess it's hard to determine who might win this game, but I still would give a slight edge for the Belgian side, even though they did not convince me in the first round, to be honest. They were not in one of the toughest groups. Nonetheless, they did not perform to the highest level. And they had to win in the last game after struggling in the first two matches in the group. So we move on now to the USA versus Bosnia and Herzegovina.
1: The World Cup in numbers. Pelé is the youngest player to score in the World Cup, as he scored against Wales in 1958 at the age of 17 years and 239 days. And he is the youngest player to score a hat-trick in the World Cup when he scored a hat-trick against France in the same tournament when he was 17 years and 244 days. And he's also the youngest player to score in a World Cup final match against Sweden in the final match of the same tournament as well. He was 17 years and 249 days old.

So USA finished top of Group D after winning two of their three group stage matches, scoring 9 goals across the tournament's opening phase. Bosnia and Herzegovina reached the World Cup knockout stage for the first time in their history after qualifying as one of the best third-place teams. The United States have won two of the previous three meetings between these nations, with all of those encounters coming in international friendlies. Bosnia and Herzegovina's 3-1 victory over Qatar on the final match day secured their place in the round of 32 after taking 4 points from three group stage matches. Bosnia and Herzegovina have met the U.S., as we just mentioned, 3 times in friendlies, and the Americans actually have the better average in that. Their most recent match took place in California in December of 2021, with the Stars and Stripes winning 1-0 thanks to a goal from Cole Bassett. The U.S. have qualified for the World Cup 13 times, while this is Bosnia's and Herzegovina's second ever World Cup participation. The U.S. looked very well and very good in the first couple of matches before losing to Switzerland in the last match day of the group stage. Nonetheless, I still think they are the better side in this game. Definitely the U.S., they did produce one of the most brilliant performances, especially in the first match versus Paraguay. They looked very convincing. They actually won, and it could have been even worse, I would say. Nonetheless, I would say that if I would think about it even more analytically speaking, I think the Bosnian side did not convince in their matches. And if it wasn't for the last victory over Qatar in the final match day, I think they wouldn't have made it. I mean, even the first match when they tied Canada, they were dominated in the game by the Canadian side. So if they have a chance today, of course they do. They have some good players and some brilliant players. Actually, they have even Edin Džeko, their captain, at 40 years old. But nonetheless, I think still I would give the edge to the U.S. because they produced some of the brilliant performances, a lot of ability, fast pace, high tempo under coach Mauricio Pochettino. And I think they were one of the best or the better physical sides in this first round of matches, I would say. So I guess if I would pick up a winner here, I think I would probably pick the United States to win this game. Could be mistaken, of course, with all due respect, of course, to the Bosnia and Herzegovina side, all the respect for their national team, of course, a brilliant team. But I think what I've seen so far in this competition seems to be more convincing

0: least my humble opinion, with the US actually making it through to the next round. By the way, some of the important numbers that we've been noticing here in the first round of matches, actually, that in the round of 32, the team that had the most number of players in terms of club football in the round of 32 with their national teams is actually Manchester City. 18 players from Man City are still there in the championship in the round of 32, before it started, of course, because before the kickoff of the round of 32. There are 16 players from Bayern, 15 from Arsenal, 14 from PSG, 13 from Barcelona, 12 from Crystal Palace, and 11 players from Atletico Madrid, probably all of them are in Argentina, 10 players from AC Milan, and 10 players from Borussia Dortmund, 9 players from the Egyptian side Al Ahly, all of them, of course, in the national team of Egypt, or most of them, let's say. So interesting numbers here and there. I guess we'll have to take a short pause as it is time for the call to prayer. Don't go anywhere, as the final whistle is staying with you till 7 p.m. as we're always used to. So don't go anywhere.
1: مستمعين الأعزاء, حان الآن موعد أذان المغرب وفق التوقيت المحلي لمدينة الكويت وضواحيها.

0: Yes, Mashadi.
1: Okay, let's start master predictions.
0: Yes.
1: So, England versus the Democratic Republic of Congo.
0: I want England.
1: England?
0: Yes, hat-trick.
1: From?
0: Harry Kane.
1: Harry Kane.
0: Yeah.
1: Okay, Harry Kane. Okay. So, England, hat-trick, Harry Kane. Yes. Belgium versus Senegal.
0: Belgium.
1: Belgium.
0: Yeah. I hope so, De Bruyne.
1: De Bruyne.
0: 2-0.
1: How about Lukaku? He's not going to score?
0: No.
1: You know he is the all-time top scorer for Belgium. 91 goals, by the way.
0: Yeah, I know.
1: Mm. Okay, yeah. So it's De Bruyne and Belgium will make it through, right?
0: Yes.
1: No penalty shootout, right?
0: No.
1: No penalty shootout. So USA versus Bosnia and Herzegovina.
0: USA.
1: USA. Give me a result.
0: 1-0.
1: 1-0 with the minimum.
0: Yeah, and extra time.
1: Extra time.
0: Yeah, 1-0 and extra time.
1: Okay.
0: Yeah.
1: Okay, that's cool. That's cool. So I guess you've heard it, ladies and gentlemen, from the master of predictions. Well, actually, I think yesterday he did predict some of them right. I think he predicted France right. I think he also predicted Mexico right. He did say Mexico will win. Yes. So he got two matches right yesterday, unlike the day before yesterday, where he got them all wrong. All the three matches. But yesterday, he got two out of three, which is a good percentage, 67%. Not bad. Not bad, Master Predictions. So I guess, ladies and gentlemen, we wrapped up our program for the day. As you know, the final whistle is hosted and prepared by Mshari Liflay from Coordination Mshari Mtairi. Sound engineer, the Master of Predictions, Khad Limzaini, Assistant Director, Hani Abul. And have a great good evening from our director, Faisal Al-Dhafiri. And enjoy the matches. Enjoy the football. Because it's running out right now, there's three more weeks left, and the championship will be concluded on the 19th of July. So till then, we'll see you again on next Sunday. So join us from 6 to 7 p.m. for the finals.
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know what you've got. You've got a perfect woman. She treats you right, keeps you satisfied. It's AutoNation.

Good evening, ladies and gentlemen, and welcome to this hour's main news bulletin. I'm Nasser Al-Husseinan. Top of the local news, His Highness the Emir, Sheikh Mish'al al-Ahmed al-Jaber al-Sabah, may Allah protect and bless him, sent a cable of congratulations to His Excellency President Hassan Sheikh Mahmoud of the Federal Republic of Somalia, expressing his sincere congratulations on the occasion of his country's Independence Day. His Highness wished His Excellency continued health and well-being and the Federal Republic of Somalia and its people further progress and prosperity. His Highness the Crown Prince, Sheikh Sabah Khalid Al-Hamad Sabah, may Allah protect him, sent a cable of congratulations to His Excellency President Hassan Sheikh Mahmoud of the Federal Republic of Somalia, in which His Highness included his sincere congratulations on the occasion of his country's Independence Day and wished His Excellency continued health and well-being. His Highness Sheikh Ahmed Abdullah Ahmed Sabah, the Prime Minister, may Allah protect him, also sent a cable of congratulations to His Excellency President Hassan Sheikh Mahmoud of the Federal Republic of Somalia on the occasion of his country's Independence Day. His Highness the Emir, Sheikh Mish'al al-Ahmad al-Jaber al-Sabah, may Allah protect and bless him, sent a cable of congratulations to Her Excellency Louise Arbour, Governor General of Canada, expressing his sincere congratulations on the occasion of Canada Day. His Highness wished Her Excellency continued health and well-being, and Canada and its people further progress and prosperity. His Highness the Crown Prince, Sheikh Sabah Khalid Al-Hamad Sabah, may Allah protect him, also sent a cable of congratulations to Her Excellency Louise Arbour, Governor General of Canada, expressing his sincere congratulations on the occasion of Canada Day and wishing her continued health and well-being. His Highness Sheikh Ahmed Abdullah Ahmed Sabah, the Prime Minister, may Allah protect him, also sent a cable of congratulations to Her Excellency Louise Arbour, Governor General of Canada, on the occasion of Canada Day. His Highness the Emir Sheikh Mish'al al-Ahmad al-Jaber al-Sabah, may Allah protect and bless him, sent a cable of congratulations to His Excellency President Paul Kagame of the Republic of Rwanda, expressing his sincere congratulations.

congratulations on the occasion of his country's Independence Day. His Highness wished His Excellency continued good health and well-being, and the Republic of Rwanda and its people further progress and prosperity. His Highness the Crown Prince Sheikh Sabah Khalid Al-Hamad Sabah, may Allah protect him, also sent a cable of congratulations to His Excellency President Paul Kagame of the Republic of Rwanda, expressing his sincere congratulations on the occasion of his country's Independence Day and wishing His Excellency continued good health and well-being. His Highness Sheikh Ahmed Abdullah Al-Ahmad Sabah, the Prime Minister, may Allah protect him, also sent a cable of congratulations to His Excellency President Paul Kagame of the Republic of Rwanda on the occasion of his country's Independence Day. His Highness the Emir Sheikh Mish'al Al-Ahmad Al-Jaber Al-Sabah, may Allah protect and bless him, sent a cable of congratulations to His Excellency President Evariste Ndayishimiye of the Republic of Burundi, expressing his sincere congratulations on the occasion of his country's Independence Day. His Highness wished His Excellency continued good health and well-being, and the Republic of Burundi and its people further progress and prosperity. His Highness the Crown Prince Sheikh Sabah Khalid Al-Hamad Sabah, may Allah protect him, also sent a cable of congratulations to His Excellency President Evariste Ndayishimiye of the Republic of Burundi, expressing his sincere congratulations on the occasion of his country's Independence Day and wishing His Excellency continued good health and well-being. His Highness Sheikh Ahmed Abdullah Al-Ahmad Sabah, the Prime Minister, may Allah protect him, also sent a cable of congratulations to His Excellency President Evariste Ndayishimiye of the Republic of Burundi on the occasion of his country's Independence Day. His Highness Sheikh Ahmed Abdullah Al-Ahmad Sabah, the Prime Minister, may Allah protect him, chaired a meeting today to discuss ways to develop infrastructure and finalize plans for surveying and classifying state-owned lands. This aims to enhance administrative, economic, and logistical efficiency in line with the country's development vision. The meeting was attended by Minister of Public Works Dr. Noura Mohammed Al-Mish'an, Minister of State for Municipal Affairs and Minister of State for Housing Affairs Abdul Latif Hamid Al-Mshari, Minister of Electricity, Water and Renewable Energy Dr. Sabih Abdulaziz Al-Mkhayzim, Minister of Commerce and Industry Osama Khalid Budey, Minister of State for Economic Affairs and Investments Abdulaziz Nasser Al-Marzouk, Director General of the Kuwait Direct Investment Promotion Authority Sheikh Dr. Mish'al Jaber Al-Ahmad Sabah, Acting Head of the Prime Minister's Office Sheikh Khalid Muhammad Al-Khalid Sabah, Managing Director of the Kuwait Investment Authority Sheikh Saud Salim Abdulaziz Al-Sabah, and Chairman of the Board of Directors of the Kuwait Storage Company Hazim Isa Al-Isa. Minister of Foreign Affairs Sheikh Jarrah Jaber Al-Ahmad Sabah received the credentials of Khusrav Noziri as Ambassador of the Republic of Tajikistan to the country. A ministry statement said Sheikh Jarrah wished the new ambassador success in his work, hoping for further progress and prosperity for bilateral relations between the two friendly countries. Minister of Social Affairs, Family and Childhood Affairs Dr. Amthal Al-Huwela met with the World Food Programme WFP Director Virginia Arribas to discuss ways to enhance cooperation in humanitarian and relief work. The meeting reviewed the most prominent projects and programs implemented by the ministry in the field of social development and addressed Kuwait's leading role in supporting humanitarian and relief efforts on regional and international levels. The two sides discussed the national and international frameworks, laws, and regulations governing fundraising operations, which promote transparency, protect the reputation of charitable and humanitarian work, and safeguard it from any illicit practices, including money laundering and the financing of prohibited activities. In regional news, President of Iraq Nizar Amidi and Secretary General of the Gulf Cooperation Council GCC Jassim Mohammed Al-Abdawi have discussed bilateral relations and ways to further develop them. During their meeting in Iraq, both sides reviewed aspects of joint cooperation regarding various regional and international issues of common interest, alongside avenues to enhance security and stability in the region.
Egyptian Foreign Minister Badr Abdelaati and his Italian counterpart Antonio Tajani in a phone call underscored the importance of building on the momentum created by the signing of a Memorandum of Understanding between the United States and Iran to pave the way for more sustainable arrangements that consolidate de-escalation, enhance security and stability in the region, and ensure freedom of navigation in accordance with international law. In a statement, the Egyptian Foreign Ministry said the two ministers exchanged views on the latest developments in U.S.-Iran negotiations and regional situation. Moving to Lebanon, where the Ministry of Public Health said the death toll from the Israeli occupation aggression since March 2nd has risen to 4,297, with 12,196 others wounded. Lebanon and the Israeli occupation previously signed a U.S.-brokered framework agreement that includes security arrangements, the redeployment of the Lebanese armed forces, measures to rebuild war-affected areas and revive Lebanon's economy, the establishment of direct communication channels between the two sides. In the Russia-Ukraine conflict, Ukrainian authorities announced today that three people were killed and 64 others injured in multiple Russian attacks targeting several regions over the past 24 hours. Russian forces struck Sumy region with guided bombs and mortar shellings, wounding 21. In Kherson, one person was killed and seven injured, while two were killed and 36 injured in 846 airstrikes on Zaporizhia. Ukraine's air defense downed one missile and 130 Russian drones overnight amid escalating mutual strikes on oil facilities and infrastructure. Moving to business news, European stock markets opened mixed today as investors await remarks from several central banks officials participating in the European Central Bank's annual forum in Portugal, particularly the speech by the new chairman of the U.S. Federal Reserve, Kevin Warsh. The European Stoxx 600 index fell 0.3% to 639 points after recording in the previous session its strongest quarterly performance since October 2020. Among major European markets, France's CAC 40 index in Paris declined by 0.26%. Britain's FTSE 100 index in London dropped by 0.26%, while Italy's FTSE MIB index in Milan posted a larger decline of 0.40%. And sports news, in the FIFA World Cup, tonight match will be Belgium against Senegal at 11 p.m. Kuwait time in Seattle. Both sides have shown strong form, making this one the most anticipated fixture of the day. The final match sees co-host United States face Bosnia and Herzegovina at 3 a.m. Kuwait time in San Francisco. The Americans will be aiming to make the most of home support, while Bosnia and Herzegovina looks to produce another memorable performance. And finally, checking the weather forecast for tonight, rather hot with light to moderate northwesterly winds with speeds of 12 to 38 kilometers an hour. The maximum temperature recorded is 47 degrees Celsius, minimum expected is 30. As for the temperature in Kuwait City right now is 42 degrees Celsius. Well, ladies and gentlemen, this concludes our news bulletin. This was Nasser Al-Hussainan, and goodbye for now.

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2: He said, tell me a story.

Deep in the heart of the South London concrete jungle, there lives a strange creature. Beware, the South London lover boy.

Good morning, ladies and gentlemen, and welcome to this hour's main news bulletin. I'm Nasser Al-Husseinan. Top of the local news, His Highness Sheikh Ahmed Abdullah Ahmed Sabah, the Prime Minister, chaired a meeting today to discuss ways to develop infrastructure and finalize plans for surveying and classifying state-owned lands. This aims to enhance administrative, economic, and logistical efficiency in line with the country's development vision. The meeting was attended by Minister of Public Works, Dr. Noura Mohammed Al-Mish'an, Minister of State for Municipal Affairs and Minister of State for Housing Affairs, Abdul Latif Hamid Al-Mshari, Minister of Electricity, Water and Renewable Energy, Dr. Sabih Abdul Aziz Al-Mkhazim, Minister of Commerce and Industry, Osama Khalid Boudey, Minister of State for Economic Affairs and Investments, Abdul Aziz Nasser Al-Marzouq, Director General of the Kuwait Direct Investment Promotion Authority, Sheikh Dr. Mish'al Jaber Al-Ahmed Sabah, Acting Head of the Prime Minister's Office, Sheikh Khalid Mohammed Al-Khalid Sabah, Managing Director of the Kuwait Investment Authority, Sheikh Saud Salim Abdul Aziz Sabah, and Chairman of the Board of Directors of the Kuwait Storage Company, Hazim Isa Al-Isa. Kuwait Army General Staff announced that the Explosive Ordnance Disposal EOD teams of the Land Forces Engineering Corps will deal with shrapnel and explosive remnants in New Bayan al-Barkiya area tomorrow from 4 a.m. to 9 a.m. In a press statement, the General Staff confirmed that any explosions heard during this period are a result of the EOD operations. His Highness Sheikh Tamim bin Hamad Al Thani, the Emir of the State of Qatar, has met Their Excellencies Steve Witkoff and Jared Kushner, U.S. envoys at Lusail Palace to discuss regional developments and ongoing diplomatic efforts. The talks focused on the latest developments in the region, particularly progress in negotiations between the United States of America and the Islamic Republic of Iran, within the framework of a memorandum of understanding between the two sides. The discussions also addressed the situation in the Lebanese Republic, with emphasis on the importance of maintaining a ceasefire to preserve the country's unity, sovereignty, and stability. Bahrain requested an emergency meeting of the UN Security Council following Iran's recent attacks on the kingdom. The meeting is expected to take place tomorrow, with Bahrain's Foreign Minister Abdul Latif bin Rashid Al-Ziyani arriving in New York to participate in the session. The request comes amid heightened tensions in the Gulf, despite a U.S.-Iran agreement signed on June 17th aimed at ending military hostilities. Lebanon's Ministry of Public Health said the death toll from the Israeli occupation forces' aggression on Lebanon since March 2nd has risen to 4,297, with 12,196 others wounded. Lebanon and the Israeli occupation entity previously signed a U.S.-brokered framework agreement that includes security arrangements, the redeployment of the Lebanese armed forces, measures to rebuild war-affected areas and revive Lebanon's economy, the establishment of direct communication channels between the two sides, and confidence-building measures aimed at paving the way for a lasting peace. Israeli occupation forces continue to commit acts of genocide in the Gaza Strip as the assault approaches its 1,000th day amid ongoing escalation and mass killings and systematic destruction and a persistent international failure to take effective action to halt the crimes or hold those responsible accountable. Since the ceasefire agreement was announced on October 10, 2025, 1,053 Palestinians have been martyred and 3,406 wounded, while 786 others have been recovered following various, while 700 rather bodies, 786 rather others have been recovered following various attacks. These figures bring the overall death toll since October 7th.

7th, 2023, to 73,066, with 173,514 others wounded. The Palestinian Ministry of Foreign Affairs and Expatriates expressed a rejection of the Board of Peace's statement diminishing the role of the UN Agency for Palestinian Refugees, UNRWA. The ministry stressed the importance of UNRWA's role in protecting and assisting Palestinian refugees, as well as in providing education, health care, social protection, and emergency assistance in a manner that promotes refugees' self-reliance and preserves their dignity wherever they are. Whether in the Gaza Strip, the occupied Palestinian territory, including East Jerusalem, and in refugee camps in neighboring host countries. The ministry noted that UNRWA was established pursuant to an international mandate with a clear mission, and called on the agency to continue its operations in the occupied territory, describing it as a lifeline, irreplaceable, and a key factor in for stability. The U.S. military said that one U.S. service member was missing and three others were wounded but in stable condition after their MH-60S Seahawk helicopter made an emergency landing in the Arabian Sea, adding that there was no indication the crash was caused by hostile action. The U.S. Navy's Fifth Fleet said in a statement that the Navy assets in the region are currently searching for the aircrewmen still missing. The cause of the incident is still under investigation, adding that the helicopter was deployed to the region on the USS George H.W. Bush aircraft carrier. Firefighters worked to extinguish a fire in Ukraine's Kharkiv after a Russian strike while medics tended to people injured in the attack. Ukrainian officials said that Russia attacked Ukraine's Kharkiv with 7 glide bombs, killing one and injuring 32. In Venezuela, National Assembly President Jorge Rodriguez announced that the death toll from the twin earthquakes that struck the country last week has risen to 2,295 as search and rescue operations intensify. Meanwhile, local authorities and the U.S. Geological Survey, USGS, projected significantly higher casualties, estimating the disaster could ultimately claim tens of thousands of lives. Agencies and humanitarian partners remain deployed alongside local forces in the hardest-hit coastal areas, delivering emergency shelter, healthcare, and essential services to displaced families. Moving to business news, oil prices fell roughly 2% to their lowest level since February as optimism over U.S.-Iran talks allayed supply concern after U.S. President Donald Trump said meetings in Qatar had gone well. Brent futures were down $1.69 or 2.3% to $71.29 a barrel. U.S. West Texas Intermediate crude was down $1.31 at $68.19 a barrel. Both benchmarks were at their lowest level in more than 4 months. And in sports news, the English national football team qualified for the round of 16 of the FIFA World Cup 2026, scraping a hard-fought 2-1 victory over the Democratic Republic of Congo, DRC, in the round of 32. With this victory, England books a round of 16 clash against tournament co-host Mexico, while the round of 32 action continues meantime with Senegal facing Belgium. And finally, checking the weather forecast for later today. The weather forecast is expected to be very hot and sunny with a maximum temperature reaching 47 degrees Celsius to 48 degrees Celsius and overnight lows around 30 to 34. Expect northwesterly winds between 10 to 45 kilometers an hour, which may cause rising dust in open areas. As of the temperature in Kuwait City right now is 38 degrees Celsius. Well, ladies and gentlemen, this concludes our news bulletin. This was Nasser Al-Husseinan, and goodbye for now.

I'm hearing sirens in the night. I'm losing battles with a voice that I can fight. These streets are far from black and white. Nobody knows a thing about what's wrong with life. There's only darkness down the road, but you're the light that's shining through silver and gold. And I know I'll always be alright, by my side, by my side.

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1: The prettiest girl in all the land was left alone without a hand to hold or teach or mold or pray. 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Monsters, demons, and all the rest took her soul and innocence. They tweezed and pulled all that was left till she was made.

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